Rebecca Willis, ready to move on Aussie Grown. We go down to Geelong and former compliments of Gus frontman Justin Michael and his current single, including the rap.

0: Here comes the day. Justin Michael on Aussie Grown. 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Taking Aussie Grown across the nation out this week, the latest from Adelaide singer-songwriter Lily, Dangerous Game. We'll catch you next week. Have a blessed one.
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0: 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This is Australia's official national Christian music countdown. Stay with us as we play the nation's biggest songs of the week from 30 to number 1. Let's get into this week's countdown. At number 30...

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What if the grieving just means I'll be happy?

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0: After three massive weeks on the road, the Grafton Redmen are back this Saturday at the Hay Street Rugby Field, South Grafton, for round 13 of Mid-North Coast Rugby. The Grafton Redmen take on the Port Macquarie Pirates in what is expected to be a massive day of rugby. 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

0: And a very good Sunday afternoon to you. 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
1: Thank you. How are you?
0: I'm great.
1: Good. I'm still on a little bit of a buzz from.
0: I was going to say, because this time last week you knew who the winner was.
1: Yeah.
0: Because it was the night before, but you never sort of led on to us.
1: No, because I didn't want to make it about me or us. It needed to be about the artist, so I deliberately tried not to.
0: Well done. Talk it up. To you, Jane, and to Jared.
1: Thank you very much.
0: And everyone associated with Buckley's Music.
1: Yes, it was. It's a surprise. It was very much a surprise.
0: Not to me.
1: No, because you knew.
0: I did.
1: You knew the list.
0: I had to make the.
1: Sworn to secrecy.
0: Yeah.
1: You get a job in the council. Or a job on Shark Tank. Take your pick.
0: Did you have to bring that up? Did you really have to bring that up?
1: Yes.
0: Get me into trouble all the time.
1: Yep.
0: Now, it's not about us.
1: No.
0: Not about you. Not about me.
1: Nope.
0: It's about Seth Webster. G'day, Seth.
2: Hey, how are you?
0: I am terrific this afternoon. Thank you for coming in on your... Is it your day off normally on this Sunday?
2: No, I work in the mornings, no.
0: Okay, yeah. Where do you work on the morning?
2: I work at Toast, so I've got the morning shifts finishing about 12:30.
0: Ah, right. So people would have seen you this morning working hard at Toast.
2: That's right.
0: Yeah, with the red hair.
2: That's right.
0: Can't miss you.
2: Can't miss me at all.
1: They're smashing up the work in the kitchen.
0: So you do kitchen stuff?
2: Yeah, that's right, yeah.
0: So if the food's no good, we blame you.
1: No, blame the chef.
2: Well, the food's always good there.
0: Yeah, very true.
1: Oh, well done, Seth.
0: Proud station
1: that'll
0: sponsor.
1: That'll get you some brownie points at work.
0: Yeah, well, Mark will be listening this afternoon, I'm sure.
1: Absolutely.
0: Yeah. You need a pay rise, Mark.
2: That's right.
0: Yeah.
1: He's worth the pay rise, Mark.
0: I reckon he is worth the pay rise, Mark.
1: Yes, Mark.
0: Yes, Mark. All right. Now, Seth, we're off to a flying start this afternoon.
1: It gets a bit silly on a Sunday.
0: He's heard it before. He's listened.
2: Yeah. Silly Sunday.
1: Yeah. Silly
0: Sunday. I like that. Silly Sunday.
1: Mikey Wayne saying silly Sunday.
0: Yeah.
1: You must be the common denominator in that.
0: Seth Webster. Born and bred in Grafton?
2: That's right.
0: Okay. Do you like it?
2: Yeah, it's not bad.
0: Yeah?
2: It's not bad.
0: So you went to school here?
2: Yes, that's right.
0: Did you end up moving away like most people?
2: No, I never did, no.
0: Okay.
2: Because I'm not really a university person, so... Haven't moved away yet.
0: Okay. So you're still living with folks?
2: Yeah. So I live with my mum and my stepdad and my little brother. He's 5. I'm 20. Bit of an age gap. Yeah.
0: Okay. How's that go?
2: No, it's good.
0: Yeah?
2: Yeah, he's good.
0: He's a good babysitter.
2: Yeah.
0: Mum and dad go out.
2: Yeah, that's right. Yeah.
0: So do you cook at home?
2: I do a little bit, yeah.
0: Yeah.
2: I do a little bit. I don't cook a whole lot. The main thing I mainly cook for is my milk prep because I'm big in my fitness.
0: Really?
2: So, yeah.
0: So are we. Can you not give me that look, please?
1: He said fitness, not fatness.
2: Rod's out for blood.
0: He's out for blood, all right. You know, she usually gets it on a Wednesday morning. Fitness. All right. So do you play sport?
2: I don't play sport, but I'm mainly into the gym.
0: Okay.
2: So I'm in the gym 5 days a week.
0: Like, really?
2: Yeah.
0: For you.
1: is that good for your mental health as well?
2: 100%.
1: Yeah.
2: Mental health. It's also, for me personally, it's a big social aspect as well because I go there with a lot of my mates. Pretty much all of my mates go to the same gym as me.
0: Which one?
2: Jets.
0: Oh, proud station sponsor.
2: Yeah. Oh, there you go.
0: Yeah.
2: Sweet as.
0: In fact, I had dinner with Joe the other night.
2: Oh, did you?
0: Yeah.
2: How good.
1: I used to work with Joe.
2: Oh, did you?
1: In one of Joe's former lives when she was an office manager at McGrath Electrical.
2: Yeah, true.
1: Before she was a police officer, then back into the gym.
2: I didn't know she'd done that. There you go.
1: Yeah. So next time, go and say, Rob says hello from the old office days at McGrath Electrical.
2: Will do.
0: She probably wanted to forget those.
1: That's probably a good part of her life.
2: Oh, not that Rob, like, don't remind me.
1: We used to work in an office about the same size as this studio.
0: Oh, really?
1: And there was like 4 of us in there.
0: Oh, really?
1: Oh, yeah.
0: Oh, okay.
1: It wasn't a confined space, but there was a lot going on.
0: So tell us about growing up in Grafton. What was it like for you?
2: Growing up in Grafton, well, I was raised by a single mum. My mum and my dad split when I was very young. So I mainly grew up with mum and went to school locally as well. But no, I was a pretty chillaxed childhood. I didn't really do much for much of my childhood. I sort of grown up in the last 3 or 4 years.
0: Okay.
2: Really like completely different person.
0: Wow.
2: From 4 years ago.
0: Yeah.
2: You wouldn't recognize me. Mainly just sat, played video games, didn't really do much else. But now I'm out and about and trying to make myself as a musician and, yeah.
0: So when did you discover music?
2: When did I discover music? I've always loved music.
0: Yeah.
2: Always. Even just listening to it, that was mainly what I did. But I enjoyed music in high school because, like, that was a mandatory subject in high school. I enjoyed playing that. That's where I first picked up the guitar. I enjoyed it enough that my mum actually bought me a guitar when I was probably 15, maybe.
0: Okay.
2: For Christmas. Played that. I never really got too much into it because it was like a nylon string guitar, which I'm more of a steel string person. So I didn't really pick it up too much after that. But when I first bought that guitar, that was probably 3 years ago, that's when I really started hooking in a guitar because I was like, this is amazing. I love this. And then my mum bought me my first electric guitar.
0: Wow.
2: It was a Squire Strat, like the Fiesta Red, like classic, like Chuck Berry, like Mark Knopfler type guitar. It was that I fell in love with that guitar.
0: See, that was like your dream.
2: It was at the time, yeah. I got it. I was like, wow, this is it. This is amazing. This is incredible.
0: And did you have an amp to plug it into?
2: Yeah, I had a really small little, what about?
0: Yeah.
2: Yay big. Fender amp.
1: For all the people at home, it's about a 10-inch wide speaker.
2: Yeah, tiny. Yeah, yeah. I'm saying this big, but on the radio.
0: Yeah.
1: And that guitar over there is a steel string Yamaha as well. Just
0: so steel string and nylon string. I mean, obviously, one's nylon, one's steel.
1: Didn't say a word.
0: I'm just waiting for your smarty
2: point.
1: So far, you're doing okay.
0: Why is it such a big difference? That
2: it's the sound and the tonality of the guitar. They sound completely different.
0: Yeah.
2: Nylon string guitars, they're a lot more softer. They're not as bright because obviously the strings are made of plastic when compared to steel. It doesn't really make the wood resonate as much. And the tone, I wanted a steel string guitar because all of like professional recording music pretty much is on steel string. Country, blues, a rock song with an acoustic guitar, every genre, it's a steel string guitar.
0: Yeah.
2: Like, it just didn't sound right to
0: me. Yeah, okay.
2: Because, like, I was playing along with the songs that I learned. I was like, this doesn't sound right. Like, I'm playing the right notes and I'm playing the right chords, but it doesn't sound right. It
1: doesn't have the same feel. The idea of having a nylon string guitar to start with, it's easier on your fingers.
2: That's right. Yeah,
1: it doesn't hurt as much. And that's – so for – you primarily be more younger kids, you know, 5 to 10, that range, because it helps to break through the pain barrier. But, yeah, having the ring of a steel string guitar is different.
2: Mm. 100%.
0: So you got that, you said it's got the nylon guitar and then you got the steel and the electric guitar. Is that when you really got yourself engrossed into playing songs and...
2: Mainly when I got the electric guitar.
0: Yeah.
2: Because, again, it's a completely different feeling. Like, the string tension on an electric guitar, like, it's so much, like, more loose than an acoustic. That's why people, like, shred all those really quick solos. It's so much easier on electric guitars and they're so much easier to play.
0: What are you laughing at?
1: Because you know what it's like to shred up an electric guitar.
0: I've got the pink guitar at home.
1: Yeah, you have.
0: Yeah.
1: With nylon strings on it. Anyway.
0: But it was purchased from Buckley's Music.
2: There you go.
0: Our station sponsor.
1: But an electric guitar, of course, has assistance because you've got electric pickups.
2: Yeah, that's right.
1: So you've only got to hit the – you don't have to hit the string as many times to get it to work because it's doing a lot of work for you. So, completely different animals.
2: Mm, 100%. Okay.
0: Well, we'll come back and talk more about that because I'm very interested in – you playing the guitar because obviously you got your own music as well.
2: That's right.
0: So we'll come back and talk about that. But I was going to ask you what sort of music you're into because you mentioned country then for a minute and I see that there is a country song we're going to play this coming segment. But Ocean Alley, they're not country.
2: They're far from country.
0: Far from country. How would you describe
1: them? They're like the ocean. Alley.
0: With sharks or whales?
1: Whales.
0: And dolphins.
1: Sharks live on land in a building.
0: Oh, right. Just down near the Clarence River.
1: Yeah.
0: Why are you bringing that up? It's not Wednesday.
1: No.
0: It's silly Sunday.
2: No, it's all right. Rob just thinks he's funny.
1: Yeah.
0: Yeah, exactly. Yeah. How did you meet this guy, by the way?
2: Spend way too much money in his shop.
0: Oh, okay. Well, that's all right. He doesn't So, Ocean Alley, I should say I've heard of them. I don't think we play much of them on the radio.
2: It's a shame. You guys should play them more.
0: Should we?
1: They're really good.
2: Okay. I think that they're probably like the biggest Australian musical export right now because like they're from Sydney, but they've played around the world. And how I would describe them is they're like psychedelic rock. Like they're a rock band.
0: Mm.
2: Like if you listen to them, you realize they're a rock band. But their stuff is very psychedelic.
0: Well, I reckon we should hear your first choice this afternoon, which is called Confidence, Ocean Alley, here at Loving Life 103.1. Our guest this afternoon is Seth Webster for Homegrown, brought to you by our station sponsor,
1: Gillespie Plumbing,
0: and the award-winning Buckley's Music, here on Loving Life 103.1. We are live,
1: local,
0: and we are loving it.

0: is a very different song.
1: It's good to
0: confidence.
1: Have
0: confidence.
1: Yeah, it's good to have that. That well, that's going to be added to the playlist now, obviously, because you're going to like it so much.
0: Yeah.
1: Yeah. It's good. A bit of emotionality would be nice.
0: Exactly.
1: Into the run.
0: You don't mind that?
1: I don't mind it at all.
0: No. I'm surprised the kids haven't picked up on it.
1: Well, maybe they do.
0: True. Maybe. Yeah. So tell me more about high school and which high school did you go to?
2: I went to Macaulay.
0: Macaulay. I won't hold that against you. my daughter went there. It's a good school. But obviously the music department there has got some pretty good teachers. Who was your teacher?
2: Who was my music teacher was Sarah Nichols.
0: Ah, yes, Miss Nichols.
1: Sarah, yeah. She's fantastic.
2: She's
0: the legendary
2: she's lovely,
0: Sarah Nichols. Yeah.
1: Hello, Sarah, because she's probably listening. Sarah listens to this show quite a lot.
2: Hey, Miss Nichols.
0: Yeah, Miss Nichols.
1: you're out of school now. You can call her Sarah.
0: So was she your year coordinator at all?
2: No, she wasn't my year coordinator, no.
0: So how long ago did you go to Macaulay?
2: I finished in 2023.
0: Okay, so my daughter was at school then.
2: Oh, true.
0: Yeah.
2: Who's your daughter?
0: Lily Fisher. She's only just turned 18, so.
2: Oh, yeah. Yeah, okay, yep.
0: So a couple of years.
1: Couple of years behind.
0: Yeah, yeah. Okay. So Miss Nichols obviously was your music teacher. And did she teach you to sing as well?
2: No. So when I was in her class, all we did was piano and guitar, I think, and like basic music theory.
0: Yeah. And you did that for year 12?
2: No, actually, I wish I did do it.
0: Okay.
2: Like, I honestly wish that I chose music. Like, looking back, I should have picked it. But at the time, I was like, I don't really like it. like I'd done it when I was in year 9 and year 10. I liked it. But at the time, it wasn't like enough for me to pick it as a subject.
1: So, what did you flick it for? What did you go into? What was the stream?
0: Food tech.
2: No, not food tech. At the time, I was really into like my business and like I chose business studies and legal studies.
0: Yeah, okay.
2: Instead, yeah.
0: So there's still room for you to be, you know, a legal eye.
2: There is, but I think I found my calling,
0: which is fitness.
1: And music.
2: And music.
0: and food.
2: Oh, a little bit.
0: Yeah.
2: A little bit.
1: That's you. That's your calling.
0: My food.
1: Yeah, yeah.
0: I had a great lunch the other day.
1: Did you?
0: Yeah.
1: What'd you have?
0: I had a what they call the green and gold burger, which was just like an Aussie burger.
1: Is that celebrating the games?
0: No, not really.
1: Okay.
0: But I can't say where it was.
1: Oh, okay. It's a numbered cafe.
0: So tell me more about when you sort of finished school and obviously you were still playing music. Have you been writing songs for a while?
2: No.
0: Okay.
2: No. So I was at TAFE this year. So I done my Cert 3 in music performance.
0: Okay.
2: And part of the assessments for that course was you have to write your own original music. And that sort of got me hooked onto writing original music. Like as soon as I started composing my own pieces, I was like, this is wicked. I want to keep doing that. This is awesome.
0: So were you in the class where you were able to use the state of art studios and all that kind of stuff? Is that the course?
2: We did get to use all that to record all of our music. Yeah.
0: Okay. So tell me more about the actual course itself. I mean, there might be other people out there that, you know, want to do that kind of thing.
2: Yeah, no worries. So when I first started the course, the course started in the start of February, if I'm correct. And when I first started doing it, it was very basic music theory. Like, this is the major scale, you know, circle of fifths, that type of thing. And it sort of progressed on that because that very basic music theory was sort of first maybe 2-3 weeks of it. And then after that, we got into our assessment. So that's, you know, our teachers were helping everybody write their own music, writing lyrics, coming up with chord progressions, that sort of thing. And we also did like copyright law, like Australian copyright law as well, because that's also obviously if you're going to be in the music industry, that's pretty important to know all about that. But there was also like the live performance aspect as well, because like my course was music performance.
0: Okay.
2: So we also were assessed on performing. So we hosted gigs at TAFE because TAFE has got a whole like performance area set up. It's got like the whole front of house set up. It's got full, you know, keyboards, drums, that sort of thing. So we got assessed on our performances as well.
0: Because I know that at the TAFE markets in November during Jacaranda, they usually have the TAFE students perform.
2: Yeah, that's right. Yeah.
0: Yeah.
2: Yeah.
1: It's a big show normally.
0: Yeah.
2: Yeah. Yeah, there is. There's a few people go to it.
0: Especially
2: yeah.
0: when it doesn't rain, it's huge.
1: Yeah. It always rains during that time.
0: Yeah, I know. I know. So did you enjoy the course? Was it something that...
2: Oh, it was a great course. Yeah. Yeah. What I mainly took away from it was the networking.
0: Yep.
2: So meeting lots of other local musicians. That was probably the biggest thing that I personally took away from it. Like right now I'm performing with someone who I met at TAFE. Like wow. we've gone on to do open mic nights, Dee Condon.
1: Yes.
2: I met her through TAFE.
0: Yep.
2: And I performed at Live and Loud as well. So I met that whole band from TAFE. That was all from TAFE.
0: Wow.
2: Yeah.
0: That's awesome. So do you think you wouldn't be performing live if you hadn't have done the course, like, or you wouldn't have had the connections?
2: I definitely wouldn't have the connections.
0: Yeah.
2: I think I still would have performed live, but it probably would have taken me a little bit longer.
0: Yeah.
2: Because in that course, they sort of just, like, force you to perform because you're being assessed on it.
0: Mm.
2: So that really sort of jumpstarts you.
0: Yeah.
2: Because, like, you have to do it.
1: And you've got some amazing teachers to learn.
2: That's 100%. Shout out to Scotty Fairclough and Mikey.
1: Yep.
2: And all the music teachers and all the teachers at TAFE. They're all fantastic.
1: So Scotty is Boss Stomp.
2: Yep.
1: Mikey is X. The band name's gone now. Hat. No.
2: Oh, Clocks and Dice.
1: Clocks and Dice.
2: Yeah.
1: That's it. Yeah, he's X Clocks and Dice. And you got Marty Robinson there as well.
2: Yep.
1: Jekyll and...
0: Heckle and Hyde.
1: Heckle and... No. Heckle and Jive.
0: Yeah, that's what I meant.
1: Yep.
0: Yeah, okay. So are you in a band now or do you just do duos?
2: I'm mainly doing duos at the moment, yeah. I would like to form a band, but it's just tough because, like, there's not a lot of, like, drummers around who are willing to join bands.
0: Mm.
2: So, yeah, that's... I've got a band right now with Sander Young. I didn't meet him through the TAFE course, but he just happened to be there doing the course as well. I met him a couple of years ago. And me and him are looking to make a band. We're just looking for a drummer.
0: Wow.
2: So if there's any good drummers listening at the moment, make sure to hit us up.
0: The old click is clicking.
1: Yeah, the brain's ticking away.
0: Yeah, yeah.
1: There is a young fella who's just hitting the drums. His name will come to me.
0: He'll know. Because I was going to say that out of Pillar Valley in November, they've got the Clarence Youth Battle of the Bands.
2: Yeah, I've heard about that, yeah.
0: So you can register now and then upload your video by October and then if you're in the finals.
1: Pretty sure you could actually enter as the duo too if you wanted to.
2: Yeah.
1: You just have to
2: hit sweet.
0: Yeah, so I'd be checking that out and doing that.
2: Yeah, 100%.
1: Yeah, it's definitely the best quality band competition running around at the moment, so...
0: No, absolutely. No doubt about that.
1: Yeah. The environment's fantastic. Yeah. It's just made for it.
0: Well, we'll come back and talk more, but let's play another Ocean Alley song. So what is it about Ocean Alley that you like so much? Because this is like the second Ocean Alley song, and I think I looked down the list, it might be another one later.
2: That's an excellent question.
0: I know, that's why I asked it.
1: He's good at this. He's done this before.
2: done this a couple times.
0: Just a couple.
2: I don't know how to explain it. It's just like... good music.
0: It just clicks with you.
2: It does. It's just good. Yeah. Like, everything about the songs, because, like, they're a six-piece band. So everything they write is just so, like, musically just interesting and melodic. And, like, the vocals, like, their lead singer, Baden Donegal, he's insane vocalist.
0: Have you seen them live?
2: I have, actually.
0: Okay.
2: I seen them, when was it, probably March this year in the Gold Coast.
0: Wow.
2: It was phenomenal.
0: Yeah.
2: It honestly was incredible.
0: And I guess when you see a band live compared to just listening to them on Spotify or on the radio or whatever, it probably gives you that extra edge to like them even more, isn't it?
2: 100%, yeah. Especially like the whole vibe of the concert, just with everybody else there, everybody's all happy, everybody's dancing, everybody's vibe.
0: I was going to say, I've got this vision of you down the front.
2: Yeah.
0: Exactly. Exactly.
2: I can assure you that was me. Yeah. That was me.
0: Seth Webster is our guest this afternoon on Homegrown, all thanks to...
1: Buckley's Music
0: and
1: Gillespie Plumbing.
0: And we'll come back with more. But right now, this is another Ocean Alley song here at Loving Life 103.1. Homegrown, we are live.
1: Local.
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0: across the Clarence Valley. 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Homegrown for a Sunday afternoon. That is Aussie Crawl and Errol. 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
1: Buckley's Music
0: and
1: Gillespie Plumbing.
0: Of course, the award-winning Buckley's Music, our proud station sponsors.
1: He wouldn't keep saying it. Okay.
0: What?
1: I was trying to say Buckley, so you wouldn't keep saying.
0: Oh, okay. Never mind. So, Aussie Crawl, a bit before your time.
2: It is.
0: Yeah. What is it that tickles your fancy with those boys?
2: Just a straight rock band. I love it. Rock's like my favourite genre. Mm-hmm. So it's just, yeah, it's just, they're just a great band. There's no other way to say it, really.
0: Do you cover those guys?
2: I don't cover Australian Crawl, no. No, but Ocean Alley, yes.
0: Yeah, of course you do. Of course you do.
1: Have you thought about covering that song? Because that's a great song.
2: I have thought about covering Errol, but it is a bit of a difficult band to cover because they've got three guitarists. So there's always like different parts to try and cover, but I'd be able to do it.
1: Of course you would.
2: I'd be able to do it.
1: You're talented.
0: You can do anything.
1: Yeah, of course.
0: Put your mind to it.
1: Absolutely.
0: Yeah. Now, John Williamson.
2: Yeah.
0: Bit of a different
2: I love John Williamson.
0: Feel from Ocean Alley and Aussie Crawl. But are you a country as well? Or is it just John Williamson with his storytelling?
2: No, I don't mind a bit of country. Love a bit of country.
0: Yeah? The old style country or the new country rock type of thing?
2: Oh, both. Either or. Love it sick. I like John Williamson stuff, like especially like Raining on the Rock.
0: Mm.
2: That is, I don't know how to describe it. Like, it's just so melodic, the entire song, like the main riff. And like it's in drop D, so it's even got that little bit extra flavour to it. It's got that great electric guitar at the end as well. It's fantastic.
0: And he does that with Warren H. Williams, doesn't he? Is that the right? Is that the one that I'm thinking of?
1: I'm not the person to look at for that sort of question.
0: Yeah, I think it might be. Or is it Sarah Storer? I'm thinking of Raining on the Plains.
2: I'm not too sure.
0: I'm getting very confused.
2: Oh, I like the song Raining on the Rock.
0: Yeah.
2: It's just John Williamson.
0: Just John Williamson.
2: Yeah.
0: What are you laughing at?
1: I'm laughing because you're getting confused. It's just the age thing. It's okay. Mm,
0: thanks, Rob. So in the modern era of Australian country, who do you sort of like listening to?
2: In the modern era?
0: Yeah, so like not John Williamson's era because he's old. Was 80. So
1: he's 80.
2: He's 80.
0: Yeah.
1: He's just retired.
0: He's just retired from touring. Yeah, and music.
2: There you go.
0: Mm.
2: You're right.
0: I interviewed him in Tamworth this year at the Country Music
2: Festival.
0: Oh, there you
2: go. Yeah. Oh, good.
0: Yeah.
2: Yeah, that would have been awesome.
0: It was. Yeah. We do 6 hours every day for a week from the Tamworth Country Music Festival and broadcast it back into Grafton.
2: Yeah.
0: I take the one and only Jane Burley.
1: Same point taking me.
0: No. So from the award-winning station sponsor, Buckley's Music.
2: Mm.
0: So. Sorry. Got to milk it for all it's worth.
1: Yeah, okay. Fair enough.
0: It's only been a week.
1: Yeah, I know.
0: So, yeah. So, and he's a nice bloke.
2: Yeah.
1: Oh, thanks. Oh, you mean John Williams?
0: Yeah. Yeah. I mean, he's very set in his ways.
2: Mm.
0: Like, you know, we wanted him to perform a song, but he wouldn't. So,
1: well,
0: like
1: that's he gets 80 years and keep performing for 60 of those years, I guess.
0: Yeah, that's right. And he gets to pick and choose what he wants to do. But to think that he basically made it by having that song, Old Man Emu.
1: It's funny, isn't it? It's
0: so,
1: just that one song.
0: That one song. It's just, that one, yeah, song. Exactly. And, of course, he had John Moores. Do you know who John Moores is? No. He had a golden microphone and was a broadcaster for over 60 years.
2: Yeah.
0: Yeah. So I'm getting there. I've only been doing it for 38 years, but I haven't got my golden microphone yet.
1: No, I'm going to paint you one.
0: You're going to paint? I don't want a painted one. I want a real one.
2: It was a solid gold microphone.
1: I got a blue one.
0: The blue one?
1: Yeah.
0: No.
1: Okay. Righto.
0: Give me a rainbow one.
1: I think it's got a gold mesh on the grill.
0: No, I want gold.
1: Mm,
0: yeah. So John Laws used to always play John Williamson, and that's how it became popular.
2: Yeah,
0: you know, with regional Australia, because Lawsy was broadcast right across the country. So, all right. Well, why do you like Raining on the Rock?
2: It's just a good song. It's not another simple way to put it. It's just a great song.
0: Yeah,
2: it honestly is.
0: Oh, country music's just great, isn't it, Rob?
1: It's a clear story. Country music does usually have a very clear story.
2: And it is a clear story.
1: Yeah, it is. It's very succinct in the way it's delivered. So, yeah, it's a good clear story.
0: Well, let's have a listen to John Williamson and Raining on the Rock. Our guest this afternoon is Seth Webster, and it is homegrown for our station sponsor, Buckley's Music.
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1: Local.
0: And you know what, Rob?
1: What's that?
0: We're loving it.

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0: Well, would you believe that's an Ocean Alley song?
1: Have we played them today?
2: I think we have, you know. I think our guest this afternoon, Seth Webster, is a bit of a fanatic when it comes to Ocean Alley.
1: Yeah, but I mean, as you listen through the songs, like, yeah, they are very good. I think Tangerine, had, for instance, had a bit of a country undertone, which is really nice. Which
2: it's about food, isn't it? Tangerines or mandarins, sorry.
1: A tangerine is also a fruit.
2: Yeah.
1: But yeah, it has like a country undertone in the lead-in, but then it has a very rock-pop type overtone to the vocal.
2: Mm. And that song I thought was originally done by Donovan, Mellow Yellow, but the song was actually called Yellow Mellow.
1: Yeah.
2: So very different.
1: Totally different.
2: Yeah, absolutely.
1: There's definitely a different order in the world.
2: Exactly. We are going to take a break and we're going to come back very shortly with more of Seth Webster, with more Australian music. And we'll find out more details about Seth's writing abilities. He might even play us a song if we're nice enough to him.
1: Well, that'll be good.
2: Yeah. We'll do that right after this here at Loving Life 103.1. We are live.
1: Local.
2: And loving it. All thanks to our station sponsors.
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0: On 103.1, our guest this afternoon is Seth Webster. Do you love that Home Amongst the Gum Trees?
2: I do.
0: Should we just belt it out together?
2: We should.
0: All right, you start.
2: Give me a home among the gum trees with lots of plum trees. A sheep, a tuaca, a kangaroo, a clothesline out the back, veranda out the front, and an old rocking chair. Oh, good.
1: I wonder which version was better. Let's choose column A.
0: we got Leanne in the studio next door. She's working on a Sunday and she's giving us a round of applause.
1: We've got to get that soundproof.
0: Yes, Mr. Boardman.
1: Oh, yeah.
0: Yes.
1: Yeah, I'll bring it up at the next meeting.
0: You might need to do that. I won't be here for it.
1: Well, okay. Well, we can talk about you.
0: Yeah, excellent. I know. Yes.
1: Excellent.
0: Leanne will be happy about that. Oops. Hello, Leanne.
1: Whoopsies.
0: Now, Home Among the Gum Trees. Who sang that?
2: John Williamson. Oh, yeah.
0: Was it John Williamson, though? Yeah, that's a tough one.
2: Was it John Williamson?
0: Was it John Williamson? Because I think there's another version.
2: Is there?
1: I think there's another version.
0: Bushwhackers?
1: Bushwhackers.
0: Or no, there's another.
1: Another one still.
0: Yeah, you better look that up, Mr.
1: Let me consult the
2: producer. This is interesting. I didn't know this.
0: Yeah, yeah. So before your time again.
2: Yeah. Long before my time.
0: Yes, I think so. Because I remember seeing them perform at my high school.
2: Oh, there you go. John Williamson version a cover?
0: Ooh.
1: Now that's a
0: very good question that you posed there, Seth. I'm glad you asked the question because I don't know.
1: I think it's his. I think John Williams' song is
0: the original. Okay. Well, that's the one that we just played. It was a John Williamson version.
2: Yeah.
0: But I'm sure that there was other versions.
1: There's definitely other versions. So it wasn't his.
0: Oh.
2: There you go. It was a couple.
1: It was written in 1974 by Wally Johnson and Bob Brown as Captain Rock.
0: Captain Rock?
1: Yep. Home Among the Gum Trees. But Bulla McCanker,
0: that's who I was thinking.
1: They made it famous.
0: Yes. Yeah.
1: And then John Williamson.
0: Did a version.
1: And it was,
2: there you go.
1: Burke's Backyard used as a theme song.
0: Of course he did.
1: Yep.
0: So there you go.
1: Yeah, Bulla McCanker.
2: The more you know.
0: Yeah. So, because I remember seeing them perform at our high school decades ago. So, anyway, I like that
1: you
0: song.
1: You would only be one then, wouldn't you, back in 1982?
2: One or 100?
1: I was just starting work.
0: Were you?
1: 82. I started work in 82.
0: Well, there you go. You're a lucky man.
1: Yeah.
0: That's why you've got all your millions now.
1: Okay. million.
0: I think we need to play another song. And, look, I think my brain is telling me that we need to play another Ocean Alley song.
1: Oh, really?
0: I think we need to.
2: I like the way you think.
0: Yeah.
1: Well, you're the station manager. Do whatever you want.
0: The man you were looking for.
2: That's right.
0: Yeah. Do you know what the song's about?
2: It's about he wishes he was the man that she was looking for.
0: Funny that.
2: It's a pretty straightforward song.
1: I thought it was a song about the police.
0: Well. Oh, I'm leaving that one alone.
1: Okay, right.
0: Because I'm trying to get a, yeah.
1: Are you trying to behave yourself?
0: Mm-hmm.
1: Are you?
0: Man you were looking for. This is Ocean Alley. Our guest this afternoon is Seth Webster on Homegrown, all thanks to
1: Gillespie Plumbing
0: and
1: Buckley's Music.
0: Yeah, Loving Life 103.1. Across the valley, we are live.
1: Local.
0: And right across the great wide oceans.
1: We're loving it.

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0: Well, there we go. There's a song by South Summit called Roxanne.
1: Yeah, good cover.
2: It's a fantastic cover. It was on their Triple J. It was on Triple J.
1: Like a Virgin?
2: Yeah.
1: Okay, cool.
2: Yep.
0: Like a Virgin?
1: No, like a Virgin. it is a play on Like a Virgin, but it's Like a Version.
0: A Version.
1: It's a Triple J's. It's cover songs. It's all about covering well-known songs.
0: Oh, right. Okay.
1: You could get on there and you could do Home Among the Gum Trees.
2: Oh, there you go.
0: I could, you know.
2: You could.
0: Yes, and the taxpayers would pay me for it.
2: Hit up Triple J right now.
0: Do you reckon I'd get a chance?
2: I reckon you could.
1: Yeah, I think. Well, that's your Triple J. If you ring in right now, 42-1174.
0: You'll get me.
1: And we'll just make an appointment. I'm not sure for which institution we'll make an appointment, but we'll go for one.
0: That's not very nice, Rob. That's not very nice at all.
1: Well, it could be a conservatorium that we use to record it in. Are we thinking some sort of institution for other things?
0: No. Anyway, let's get back talking to Seth. I'm getting a bit of a headache. Here.
1: Yes.
0: Yeah.
1: Hey? You got a headache?
0: Yeah.
1: Why you got a headache?
0: Because it's you.
1: Oh. That's my middle name.
0: Headache.
1: Rob Headache Burley.
0: Yeah. tell me about your younger brother, who's 5.
2: Yep.
0: Does he play an instrument?
2: No, he doesn't, but I should start getting him into playing instruments. I should.
1: Now's the time.
2: Yeah.
0: Get him a set of drums. I know where he can go and get a set.
2: Yeah. He would love the drums.
0: Yeah. Buckley's Music, our station sponsor, they sell them there.
2: Yeah.
1: 100%. Age 5 to 10 is the best time to hit music because they'll probably keep it for the rest of their life.
2: Yeah. Yeah, he would love the drums.
0: With all the hundreds of dollars that you earn every day.
2: Exactly.
0: Through Toast and Target.
2: Yeah.
0: Then, yeah.
2: Yeah. No problem for me.
0: No.
1: Yeah, it means dripping money.
0: Exactly.
1: It's a whole line of it back to the door.
2: Yeah, with all these shows that I'm doing at the moment from all my original music. You know?
0: Yes.
2: Yeah, exactly.
0: Yeah, exactly. So I reckon a drum kit for Christmas. What's his name?
2: Yeah, McKinley.
0: McKinley. All right, there you go, McKinley. Big Brother Seth's going to buy you a drum kit. I hope he's not listening. He's going to be very disappointed if he doesn't get a drum kit.
1: I hope his mum's not listening.
0: No, she doesn't have a problem with it.
1: She'll be going, you can't say that. You'll get his hopes up.
0: All right, let's play another Aussie classic that we love here by a band called Men at Work. Tell us about why you like them.
2: This classic Australian song is just great. Like the whole song is just like everybody knows it. It's so memorable. Mm. Everybody loves it. Like it's
1: quintessential.
2: An Australian anthem.
0: Yeah.
2: It really is.
1: It's got all the proper words in it. Vegemite. Chunda.
0: If you listen to the words closely enough, yes.
1: Yeah. Mm. You do, and you do have to listen. But it's a classic song.
0: Yeah, you're right. Well, I reckon we should press play.
1: All right, do it. Well, you've got the buttons, you do it.
2: Right, you're the boss.
0: Oh, thanks. You've worked it out. All right, 3, 2, 1. This is Men at Work and Land Down Under. Loving Life 103.1. We are live.
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0: Men at Work to Ocean Alley. My goodness me. They're going to get some royalties this afternoon, aren't they?
1: They've got a bag of great songs, I think.
0: They do. Yeah, no, you've picked some really good ones. That's called Lay Down.
2: Way Down.
0: Way Down. You told me to lay down.
2: Lay down.
1: That's because that's what you usually do this time of day. Having a bit of a lay down.
0: Oh, my goodness me. I don't know what I'm on this afternoon.
1: It's normal here on a Sunday afternoon.
0: Oh,
1: as you get close to the 6 o'clock, the brain starts to...
0: The brain started
1: to... turn non-essential functions off, like using your words.
0: Oh, dear. Listening. I don't know. So, Way Down by Ocean Alley. All right. I'm not going to ask what that's about.
1: No. Why not?
0: What's it about?
2: Oh, I actually don't really know. I'm going to be completely honest with you.
0: Thank you for being honest.
2: Yeah.
0: Yeah. What's it about, Rob?
1: I have no idea. Oh.
0: Well, we should have been listening to the song. But anyway, that's okay. Look, tell me more about your performing. You said you were going to go to open mics at the moment.
2: Yeah. So I played my most recent open mic at the Brush Grove Pub.
0: Oh, yeah. Good choice.
2: Yeah. No, yeah, that was a really good night. That was really good night. Me and Dee, we've got our set list that we've been working on. Like, we extended the set list for that night. We done 3 songs, a couple of country songs, not Australian country songs, but American country songs.
0: Okay, what were they?
2: We did Man You Were Looking For, so the one, the Ocean Alley song.
0: Yep.
2: We done that Zach Bryan song.
1: Yeah, can't help you. Oh. Out of genre.
2: It's completely escaping my mind.
1: It was a good
2: I played song. It and I can't even think of the name of it.
0: That's right.
1: It was good though. You guys did a good job.
2: Something in the Orange, that's right.
1: Something in the Orange.
2: Yep. And then what was the other country song? I can't think of it.
0: That's right. But you did 2 countries.
1: It was a good set.
2: 2 country songs in, the Ocean Alley song,
0: Cool.
1: Considering it was the first time out for you guys too, like that's the first time on stage.
2: No, that wasn't the first time on stage. No, okay. We played at Grumpy's a few times before then.
1: Okay.
2: Yeah.
0: Another proud station sponsor.
1: Oh, yeah.
0: what are you giving me that look for? James loves us here at 103.1.
1: He does. He'll be listening.
0: Absolutely. So so you went and did the Brushy Pub. Did you have a feed down there when you were there?
2: I did, yeah. I got the Palmy. It was $20 Palmy night.
0: Yeah.
2: So I was like,
0: yeah.
1: It's always $20 Palmy night Thursdays.
0: Yeah, no, it is. It's good feed down there at our station sponsor.
2: It really is. Great. Like, massive Palmy.
0: Yeah,
2: really,
0: I know.
1: It's like half an emu.
2: It was insane.
0: Half an emu.
1: It's like half an emu. It's huge.
0: That's another good song, Old Man Emu. John Williamson sings that.
1: He does.
0: Yeah. So where else have you performed other than Grumpy's and Brushy?
2: Grumpy's, Brushy, TAFE, and Live and Loud.
0: Live and Loud. Yeah. Okay. Yeah,
2: that was a really good night live and loud. There was about 500 people that night in the, I think, in the crowd when we played.
0: So are you looking at doing more? Are you thinking about going to maybe Wax Lyrical? That's coming up
2: 100%.
0: Wednesday night?
2: Yeah, sure.
0: So you just got a, do you have a couple of original songs?
2: I've got one which I can perform.
0: Yeah.
2: Yeah.
1: But one will do.
2: Once I get a couple more, bring more down there.
0: Yeah, absolutely. Well, so there's one coming up Wednesday night.
1: Yeah. Might be a bit late to register for that one,
0: but September. Mm. So at our station sponsor, Roach's Family Hotel. I think I might try and get there this week.
1: I hope so. It'd be nice to have you there.
0: Thank you, Rob.
1: No, that's true.
0: So I'll just see how things are tracking.
1: That'll save me having to do the interview at the end. You can hang around.
0: I don't think I'd be there till the end, Rob.
1: Because it's very late.
0: Yeah.
1: Like 8:30.
0: Well, I'm usually asleep by 8.
1: Yeah, ice cream. Close the eyes.
0: No, well, haven't been. Sorry, Seth doesn't need to know all my final details.
2: No, go on, Rob. Go on.
1: He loves seaweed, so he eats ice cream.
2: But he loves seaweed, so he eats ice cream.
1: Yeah, because seaweed's in ice cream.
2: That's seaweed's in ice cream.
1: That's what sets ice cream is seaweed.
2: Is that right?
1: Yeah.
2: Yeah. There you go.
0: You believe anything he says?
1: That's true. Look it up. Go ahead. Google it.
2: He's a very trustworthy person, from my experience.
0: Rob.
2: Yeah.
0: Oh, some would argue.
1: Who?
0: Oh, no one.
2: Is my opinion misguided?
1: Write a list of 2 people.
0: That's why he got the award, because he's trustworthy.
2: That's true.
0: And Buckley's Music.
2: That's true.
0: Our station sponsor.
1: So Jane does all the
2: award-winning Buckley's Music.
0: And that, well, geez, you're on the bandwagon now, aren't you?
1: Jane does all the hard work.
0: Yeah, we know that.
1: I'm just the face.
0: Exactly. Yeah. You wear the pants, but she tells you which ones to put on.
1: That's exactly right.
0: Mm.
1: I'm okay with that.
0: Yeah. Does she iron them for you too?
1: No, we don't. We do have an iron, but I just can't tell you where it is in the house.
0: Yeah, I would prefer not having a having pants.
1: Can you please finish that? Please don't stop there. If you can just finish the thought process, it'd be really good.
0: I would prefer not to have pants that require ironing.
1: Right, okay. Because you just stopped and I thought, hang on a second.
0: Where did I stop?
1: Where we go? I prefer not to have pants. And that's where you got distracted by a butterfly or a bird or something went past the window.
0: Well, it's annoying.
2: Wearing pants is annoying.
0: Well, and ironing.
1: So we don't iron in our house because the way Jane hangs the washing up, they dry without creases.
0: Okay, so you don't have a dryer. You use natural air.
1: That's it. And the worst thing you can do is iron something because once you've ironed it, you have no choice but to iron it.
0: Right, that's where I went wrong. You see, Seth.
2: There you go.
0: Yeah,
2: I didn't know that.
1: No, it's true.
0: Because I
1: never iron something.
0: I went to iron something for last Saturday night when I had to MC at the. Day for Live, and I've got the iron out. Obviously, the iron hasn't been used for a while because it was all dusty, and I've ironed my shirt and all this
1: stuff has come off it.
0: Yeah.
1: Yep.
0: Yeah.
1: Don't use an iron.
0: No.
1: Especially in today's world.
0: Yeah, just hang it up.
1: Anything needs ironing.
0: Yeah, just hang it up.
1: Yep.
0: Make sure
1: you don't put it on before you iron it. It's another good tip too.
0: Fair enough. Now, where were we going with this? We were talking about Wax Lyrical.
1: Yes, we were.
0: Yeah, all right. So that's coming up on Wednesday night. Anyway, let's continue with some more music, and I think we should do a double shot.
1: Double shot? Who from?
0: I'll give you one guess.
1: Let's see. The Angels.
0: No.
1: The Police.
0: No, they're not Australian.
1: I'm just guessing wildly.
0: No, we want Australian.
1: Australian.
0: Yeah, not John Williamson.
1: Close to the Ocean.
0: Or maybe The Alley.
1: The Alley. No, I can't help you.
0: You can't help me?
1: No.
0: Who would you like to do a double shot from, Seth?
2: The one, the only, Ocean Alley.
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0: Jared Loving Life 103.1. That's a bit of a sour taste of a song. Lemon World. Do you like that, do you?
1: I do. You're funny sometimes.
0: I know. Thank you. Thank you. Seth Webster is our...
1: Seth who?
0: Seth Webster.
1: Not Webster.
0: Seth. Are you related to Nikki Webster? No? You know who Nikki Webster is?
2: No.
0: She was the young girl who was actually taken up from the ground and thrown into the air during the year 2000 Olympic Games in Sydney. And yep. She sang Strawberry Kisses. There you go. Look that one up.
2: I'll have to.
0: A bit before your time.
1: Yeah.

0: And she was performing.
1: She's a dance teacher.
0: Yeah, dancing.
1: Yeah, yeah. So for a young girl to perform in front of so many people at Olympic Stadium.
0: Or 11 or 12.
1: Yeah, yeah, yeah.
0: 12 or 13.
2: So she's a dance teacher and a singer.
1: Yeah.
2: Yeah, yeah.
1: So I don't know if she sings anymore, but back then she was.
0: And she rose to fame at Sydney.
1: Yes. Oh, cool. So he thinks he's funny, but you know I am funny. So, yeah. So, all right, that was Lemon World, Ocean Alley. There we go. And I'm saying, but Webster, that's how we got on to Nick and Webster. Oh, boy, I've been at the football. I mean, come on.
0: Yeah, well, you got to stay off the pies while you're at the footy.
1: Actually, it's the hot dogs that I like. And the Pepsi Max. I want to talk about your schooling because I heard a little rumour that you topped the state in your maths class.
2: I did.
1: That's pretty cool. So what sort of result was that?
2: So I done standard one maths in year 12. So I originally started out just in the standard class in year 11, but because I was non-ATAR, they moved me down to standard one maths because like standard two and then like advanced and stuff, that's all the ATAR classes. And yeah, I just studied a lot for the HSC. I was like, I want to do as good as I can.
1: But you had no ambition to go to uni?
2: No.
1: Wow, that's cool.
0: That is cool, isn't it?
1: Yeah.
0: It's a funny thing, uni.
1: Yeah, look, I think there's... Did you feel the pressure in the HSC? Did you feel like you were under enormous pressure?
2: No. I think because I wasn't planning on going to uni, I didn't have that pressure on me.
1: Yeah.
2: Yeah, because it was like, if I don't get a good result, I'm not going to uni. So
1: and were you already working part-time at Toast or anything?
2: Yeah.
1: Okay,
2: yeah,
1: so you sort of had a part-time job and you sort of knew you could go there if it all went pear-shaped.
2: Pretty much, yeah.
1: Yeah.
0: I didn't say anything about pear-shaped.
1: What are you looking at my tummy for? My tummy's not pear-shaped. What's with you?
2: Rob's out for blood. He's brutal.
1: Tell me about it.
0: Well, you looked at me and I thought you must be waiting for me to say something silly.
1: No, something sensible, actually.
0: Oh, that's no point looking at me.
1: No, because I know when I did the HSE, like, again, decades ago, I mean, there was all that pressure on you, but I guess I'll probably be a bit similar to you. I wasn't planning on going to university. But because I had the opportunity to go to a full-time radio school, I got accepted into that before the HSC started. So I knew that what I was doing for the next 6 months.
2: Did you need to get good grades to go into radio school? No? And anybody could, like, apply for it?
0: You need to have some raw talent.
1: That was a pretty brutal process because you had to do a written application. Then you got shortlisted, and then from there you went and did a face-to-face interview. You had to do a demo tape, and they would send you to a Sydney radio station to do a demo tape. Mm. Then you got shortlisted from there. You have to go to a panel interview with three people, and they put you on the spot to then go and do another demo tape while they were listening to you live.
2: Yeah.
1: And I think they used to get like about 3,000 applications, and they took 10 students.
2: Yeah.
1: So I was
2: took 10 students.
1: Yeah, I was pretty special.
2: Well, as soon as they would have heard your radio announcer voice, they'd be like, yep, that's the man for the job right there.
1: Maybe.
0: You were like, you were 12. How old were you?
1: When I started, I was 11.
0: Yeah.
1: And I had a high-pitched voice like this.
0: And so your voice would have changed progressively over the time.
1: Yeah. And it wasn't until I sort of hit that year 7, because I started in year 6, year 7, year 8, when, you know, what happens with young boys.
0: Things started to alter.
1: Exactly. That my voice, and people were saying, you know, and I was doing radio then anyway. I was doing community radio like I am now. And people were saying, oh, you should be on the radio. So I sort of then started getting connections through different people that knew different people in the industry. Because radio is not what you know, it's who you know.
0: Yeah, as a lot of things.
1: Yes.
0: Are.
1: Mm. Yeah.
0: You know, you've got to, if you bump into the right person, it really can open doors for you.
1: Yeah. So. And sometimes, you know, if you're good at what you do or you've got the right connections, you don't even have to apply for the job.
0: No, they can just help you whiz straight through, which is, you know, that's part of the networking, right? That's the whole idea of that's what networking is for.
2: Yeah.
1: So did you enjoy maths? Was maths one of your favourite subjects?
2: I always really enjoyed maths.
1: Yeah.
2: I find that it's very, like, logical, you know, like it's perfectly logical. It's just very straightforward.
0: Yeah, there's not five answers at the end of this.
2: Exactly, there's one answer. Like, and that's, I think, what I enjoyed about it. It's just, like, perfectly logical. And throughout my whole schooling, I always enjoyed maths.
1: So what's Pythagoras' theorem?
2: That's A squared plus B squared equals C squared.
1: I don't know. Yeah, I'm asking you.
2: That's true. I don't know. I can't remember.
0: He's absolutely right.
1: Yeah, there you go. Well, well done. That's good.
2: Been a few years since school. I can't remember.
0: And you will use it, but not very often.
1: Yeah, see, I never thought that I would use a lot of maths in radio, but it's amazing how much, from an announcer's point of view, like I know being in sales and so forth, you've got to know numbers, but in when you're announcing, back in the day, we didn't have computers, so you'd have to time out to the news using a record, and so you had to like literally time out, if the record went for 3 minutes 50, had to time out back up to the news.
0: And you got to plan for that long way in advance.
1: Yeah. Yeah, so whereas with computers, it tells you how long you're going to be over or under.
0: Well, sometimes you still have to count in the morning, going like 26, 27, 28, 28 and a half, 30.
1: Yeah, because someone just keeps on talking and talking.
0: Who would do
1: and
0: that?
1: And talking, I don't know, some guy from the award-winning station sponsor Buckley's Music.
0: You should only have one person in the studio at a time, you told me last week.
1: Yes, I know. But you keep on turning up.
0: Poking my head over the screen, making funny faces at you.
1: Oh, you're a goat sometimes. I mean, a space goat.
0: Greatest of all time.
1: Greatest of all time.
2: There you go.
1: That's a song we're going to play right now by, Ocean Alley.
2: Again. That band again.
1: I know.
2: Are you serious?
1: Absolutely. Well, it's like an Ocean Alley special. But it is your show this afternoon, Seth. So we're not, I mean, we're taking the mickey out of you, but, you know, we don't mind playing a bit of Ocean Alley.
0: There's good diversity in their music, though.
1: Yeah.
2: There is.
0: Yeah. So.
2: Well, if they didn't want us to play them so much, they just should have less good music then.
1: Well, this is totally
0: their fault.
1: But I had no idea that goats could go up into space.
0: Well, they put monkeys up there and dogs up there in the early days. First animal in space was a dog.
2: Why not a goat up there?
1: Yeah, exactly.
2: Why not?
1: We should ask Elon if he can.
2: 2026.
0: Oh, if Elon's going, we've already got a goat.
1: Ooh. Please don't say that because he owns Starlink.
0: Does he?
1: And he may double our price.
0: I don't use it.
1: I do. We do. Yeah. Radio station does.
0: Does it?
1: Yes.
0: This one?
1: Yes.
0: Okay.
1: Be nice to Uncle
0: Elon.
1: All right. This is Space Goat from Ocean Alley here at Loving Life 103.1 at Seth Webster this afternoon. Our special guest live in studio number 2, having a bit of fun and a bit of shenanigans going on in here. That's what you want to call him. He's going to play a song live for us very shortly, but in the meantime, this is Space Goat on 103.1.

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0: That is an Australian anthem from the one and only JB.
1: Yes.
0: Jimmy Barnes.
1: What a good song.
0: Working class man.
1: Yep.
0: Do you know there would be some do-gooder out there that would be offended by that song?
1: Why?
0: Because it says working class man.
1: Yeah, but there's also working class women, and he's just talking about the working class man. Get over yourself.
0: Well, yes. Yes, I agree with you, but there is some damn good do-gooder out there,
1: is there?
0: That would disagree with you.
1: Oh, there's always some shark in a tank that wants to bite your leg off.
0: Seth, great to go.
1: You weren't expecting that, were you?
0: No. Great song choice. Do you like that one? You should do a cover of that.
2: I actually could see you.
0: I've never seen you, never met you before today, but I could actually see you doing a stripped back version acoustically of that song.
2: It's an interesting thought, but I think if I do it, I do it electric. Like, I'm mainly an electric player.
0: Okay, can you strip back with electric?
2: Yeah, 100% you can.
0: Oh, okay. Well, I'm not a musician. I play the kazoo. So.
1: That makes you makes you a musician. It's a musical
2: instrument.
1: You're
2: still a musician.
0: Oh, I sing, that's right. I use my voice.
1: That's right.
0: Yes.
1: That's an instrument.
0: Yes. Okay. Who was it that told me that the other day?
1: It was an instrument.
0: Yeah, I was interviewing someone and someone said, oh, yeah, I play an instrument. It's my voice.
1: Oh, we had someone in studio.
0: Yeah.
1: Was it Mark Daly?
0: No. It was last Sunday.
1: Oh, I can't remember then.
0: Really?
1: How long ago was that?
0: Oh. What's his name?
1: Who's his head?
0: TJ. Let me have a look at my bookie.
1: Oh, Torren.
0: Torren.
1: Torren.
0: That's it. Torren.
1: Yes, Torren. Yeah, he was. Well, because he's a vocalist.
0: So yes.
1: He's firmly fixed.
0: And I thought his sister was his girlfriend.
1: It's not. No. Caitlin is definitely his sister.
0: I know. But
1: we talked about Tasmania. Anyway.
0: Yeah. I was confused. Oh, dear, oh, dear. This has just gone from bad to well. Do I apologise?
1: Well, it's nearly 6 o'clock.
0: Oh, yes, well, it is, isn't it? I would really encourage you to do a stripped back version of that. Mm. I would like to see that.
2: Mm.
0: So maybe next time we have you in.
1: He nearly said he'd pay good money for that. He nearly said.
2: Oh, I'm going to hold him to that.
0: I'm a volunteer, sorry.
1: Are you?
0: Yep.
1: Have you signed that contract yet?
0: It's Sunday. I don't get paid on Sundays.
1: Must be a way we can do something. Talk to the board.
0: Anyway, I would would pay good money to see that. In fact, I reckon that we should get more people like yourself to do more gigs around town at things like the Jacaranda Festival.
1: Yes. Mm.
2: Yeah.
1: But we are using predominantly this year local talent. I think there's only one band that's genuinely from outside the Clarence Valley.
0: Is that for the ball?
1: Yes, it is for the ball. And it's a big outfit, and they're very, very good, so it's a big outfit. But the rest of them, I'm pretty sure, are all drawn from local.
0: Okay, well, there's one man you should talk to. That's him.
1: Oh, yeah.
2: It's not what you know to, you know.
0: That's exactly right, Seth. See, you're learning very quickly. I'm very impressed. Must be the good education you got at Macaulay Catholic College.
1: Must be. It's worked well for Lily.
0: And also Seth.
1: Yes.
0: Yes. Good afternoon, Miss Nichols.
1: Hi, Sarah.
0: I still call her Miss Nichols, and she wasn't my teacher. Actually, I saw her the other last Saturday.
1: Did you?
0: Yep. Having lunch with our very own Leonie at Vines, another Proud Station sponsor. Yes, I know.
1: Oh, lovely.
0: Yes, I know. So.
1: Clearly, they're both on the big dollars.
0: Oh, absolutely. Well, teachers aren't they?
2: They are.
1: Not if you talk to them.
2: They are.
0: No, well, that's true. Like nurses.
1: Well, they want Victoria, 26% pay rise, and they knocked it back.
0: Yeah, well.
1: Okay, go back to 3 then.
0: They've got a new premier.
1: Oh, okay. Well, yeah. Tronic's thought that one.
0: That says enough. Look, we're going to finish off this afternoon. Seth says, thank goodness. Say that one fast. With a song that you've written called Breakthrough.
2: Yeah.
0: Tell us the story behind that song.
2: That song started out as my assessment at TAFE, believe it or not. That was one of my assessments of creating my original music.
0: I do believe you.
2: Yeah.
1: That's good because he's probably telling the truth.
0: I know, but he said, believe it or not, another good song.
1: And walking on air. Sorry. Never thought I could feel
0: so free.
2: Go on, Rob.
0: Believe it or not, I'm walking on air.
1: Right, okay, all right, move on.
0: Oh, jeez. What was the question again, he says?
2: Yeah, what?
0: What's the song about?
2: Originally didn't have any lyrics to it. It was just the instrumental. And the guitar and whatnot. But I decided to add some lyrics to it. And it's called Breakthrough because it's about me wanting to, you know, break through, essentially. Like, breakthrough is in, you know, make my mark.
0: Yep.
2: Like, break through the music scene and carve a career of my own.
0: Awesome.
1: Yeah, good.
0: Well, I reckon we should have a listen to it.
1: Oh, I think so too.
0: This is Seth at Webster playing live in Studio 2 and his brand new song, you've heard it first, here on 103.1 called...
1: World Exclusive.
0: World Exclusive.
2: World Exclusive.
0: Wow. No one else has got that before.
1: Nope.
0: Well, there's no other radio station in town, is there?
1: Not that plays good music.
0: Exactly. This is Seth Webster and his brand new song called Breakthrough on Loving Life.

0: Well, there we go. A world exclusive from our very special guest, Seth Webster, this afternoon. Round of applause. Well done.
1: Thank you.
0: Have you enjoyed this afternoon? Because
1: I have. It's been great.
0: You don't have to just say that because you're sitting in front of us.
1: No.
2: I'll still let you back in the shop at some point.
0: Yeah, and you're still trying to find you a job. But no, sorry, I shouldn't say that in case Mark's listening this afternoon. Mark, no, he'd be having a nap right now, wouldn't he? He's that old?
2: No, he's listening to the radio.
0: Well, no, he'd be dozing off, wouldn't he?
2: Well, they start early, so he may well be looking for a sleep.
0: Yeah, yeah, I can understand that.
2: Yeah.
0: So.
2: It's just like you.
0: Or old.
2: And looking for a sleep because you start early.
0: But he's very energetic. He rides bikes.
2: He does, doesn't he?
0: Yeah.
2: He's part of the mammals.
0: The mammals?
2: Yeah.
0: Are they the ones that you got to dodge on the side of the road when they're riding? The mammals, the cyclists?
2: Yeah. Middle-aged man in Lycra.
0: Is that what they... Did you just make that up?
2: No, it's a thing.
0: Really?
2: Yeah, mammals. They're called mammals.
0: You should actually organise to get like a uniform for them and call them mammals.
2: Wouldn't surprise me if that's already out there.
0: Really?
2: It's been a term for a very long time.
0: He rides in that big bike ride every year that raises
1: Tour
0: money.
1: Tour de Cure, yeah.
0: Yeah, Tour de Cure. Yeah, yeah. With Mark Broder from Channel 7. So
2: Steve Orr used to do that.
0: Who?
2: Steve Orr used to run it.
0: Okay.
2: When he came through Grafton in 2015, Steve Orr was the man.
0: Okay. Fantastic.
2: There you go.
0: Well, good on you, Mark. Thank you for employing our good mate, Seth Webster. And he'll be with you for a long time yet until his career goes gangbusters.
2: That's it.
0: Well, even then, he'll still come back and play for you live.
2: He'll busk out the front.
0: Indeed.
1: Yeah.
0: Hey, there's a good idea. You can serenade all the young ladies that come through Toast. Do you like that idea?
2: That's a great idea.
0: Yeah, I think so.
2: All right, Mark, get your license. Get your Vibrant Spaces license.
0: Yeah. Vibra Spaces license.
2: Yep. Go and talk to the council. It's free. And then you want to have busker at the front. You register as a Vibrant Space, and they'll say, "Yep, sure. Here's your permit."
0: There you go. There's another extra couple of bucks for you.
1: That's right. I'll have to get Mark onto that.
0: Yeah, well, he's onto it. He just sent me a text. Mate, thank you so much for coming in this afternoon. Hopefully it wasn't too painful for you.
1: No, it was great. Thank you for having me. Appreciate it.
0: Wishing you the very, very best. And don't be a stranger. When you have some recorded music, come back and let us play it.
1: 100% I will. Thank you.
0: As long as it's not Ocean Alley.
1: I'll try not to.
2: It can be an Ocean Alley cover.
0: Yeah, absolutely. Why not?
1: Well, there's definitely going to be a few of those.
2: Yeah, good.
0: And we'd look forward to seeing you at something like Wax Lyrical in the future.
2: Yeah, that'd be good.
0: Yeah.
2: That'd be really good.
0: Fantastic. All right. Well, speaking of Wax Lyrical, that is coming up on this coming Wednesday night at station sponsor Roaches.
2: At 6 o'clock.
0: 6 o'clock. You're on the expert panel.
2: I'm on the expert panel. I'm good. I'm glad you didn't call it a judging panel.
0: That's not a judging panel.
2: It's not. It's industry experts.
0: Exactly.
2: Some award winners.
0: Mm. You had to throw that one in that time, didn't you? Who's on next week?
2: Next week is a complete surprise.
0: A complete surprise? Yeah. Is that because you have no idea?
2: It'll be a surprise to me as soon as I figure it out.
0: Fair enough.
2: Oh, no, I've got a few irons in the fire, but I'm just waiting for some... we do have some... In the coming weeks, we do have some very, very deep talent that's been playing for a long time. So...
0: Ooh.
2: Yeah.
0: Right.
2: Some famous surnames.
0: Really?
2: Yeah.
0: Right. Am I not aware of this yet because you haven't told me?
2: That's right.
0: Wow.
2: I told you it'd be a complete surprise.
0: Fantastic. All right. Another world exclusive.
2: Absolutely.
0: All right. Well, that is the program for this afternoon. Thank you for tuning in. If you're still tuned in.
2: How do you know if they're not?
0: One,
2: they can't hear you if they're not. That's one of those questions, isn't it?
0: Well, we know Heather might be listening this afternoon.
2: Heather's always listening.
0: Yeah,
2: hello, Heather.
0: Hello, Heather. Hope you got your foot up this afternoon and relaxing.
2: Yeah, we'll see. Well, Damien will see you tomorrow morning.
0: Indeed.
2: Day.
0: All right.
2: I'll see you Wednesday.
0: You will see me Wednesday. Bright-eyed, bushy-tailed?
2: Yes. Do I have to wear the tail?
0: Well, you know, maybe not.
2: Okay.
0: See you next week.
2: Yes.
0: Bye for now.
2: Bye-bye.
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19: 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I'm your host, Gavin Livermore. It's great to have you in the studio with me yet again for another week of the Essential 80s. Nothing particular this week, just some really good songs for you. So, hey, look, let's dip straight back to 1985. Pete Townshend, former member of The Who, some of his solo work. This is the title track from the album, Face to Face.

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That's Quarter Flash, Harden My Heart. 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I'll Fly For You, the Essential 80s Radio Show.

0: 1985, Australian band Kids in the Kitchen from their album Shine. That's Current, Stand, Spandau Ballet in there, as well as Quarter Flash and Mondo Rock. 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

0: 1986, from that movie, arguably the biggest movie of 1986 globally, Kenny Loggins with Danger Zone, David Sterry there as well with Real Life from the album Heartland 1983 and Send Me an Angel. 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
12: 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I'm your host, Gavin Livermore. As we continue, let's see, Eurogliders coming up next. Right now, Go West touring Australia again this year. I believe it's around about November. This time with Debbie Gibson, actually, from 1986. This is Don't Look Down.

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0: In Excess, 1989, that's Disappear. Dear Enemy there as well, another Australian group from 1984 with The Good Life. Stay with us, this week's Essential 80s Radio Show, back in the next half hour with Models and Asia.
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5: 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But now to Sydney. This is originally Flowers. Before they were known as Ice House, they were known as Flowers. Back to 1980, very first album. This is Love in Motion.

1982, Asia, heat of the moment. Madness now, if you love some ska, let's get into it. 1983, this is Our House, the Essential 80s Radio Show.

0: 1987. Love that one. Pink Floyd, Learning to Fly. Billy Joel there as well from 1980. And you may be right. Coming up the next hour, the Essential 80s Radio Show will return to our last hour. Let's see, we've got Howard Jones, Peter Gabriel, Robert Palmer, Haircut 100 and others.
1: After three massive weeks on the road, the Grafton Redmen are back this Saturday at the Hay Street Rugby Field, South Grafton, for round 13 of Mid-North Coast Rugby. 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
12: 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I'm your host, Gavin Livermore. As we continue, 1980, this is Martha and the Muffins. I don't hear this one on the radio much. This is Echo Beach.

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My Sex Now, 1984, we're staying with This Is Blue Day, the Essential 80s Radio Show.

0: The late artist known as Prince, 1984, When Doves Cry. Peter Gabriel there as well from 1980 with Games Without Frontiers. Love that track too. The Essential 80s Radio Show continues back in the next half hour. Visage and the late Robert Palmer coming up.
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0: Thanks for staying with us with this week's Essential 80s Radio Show. Taking you back to 1987, this one from the album The Joshua Tree. You too, where the streets have no name.

Robert Palmer, back to 1980, or the late Robert Palmer, Johnny and Mary. Haircut 100 now, taking you to the UK. 1981, this is Love Plus One.

0: that's a wrap on this week's Essential 80s Radio Show. 1985, Australian group Goanna and Common Ground. Timbuk 3 there as well from 87 with The Future's So Bright. Most certainly is. Hope you've had a great 3 hours with me for the Essential 80s Radio Show. Gavin Livermore saying a very good day to you. Look forward to seeing you same time next week for another 3 hours yet to go. Have a great week ahead. Hooroo!
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6: Stafford's World remembers 1966.

The spotlight is shining very brightly on 1966. Race riots and anti-Vietnam War protests grip America. It wasn't all great stuff in 66, was it? And John Lennon's casual comment that the Beatles were bigger than Jesus got him into very serious problems and resulted in the burning of Beatles albums around the world. And as the Cold War continued, we're all worried about Russia. And France withdrew its forces from NATO and President de Gaulle visits Moscow, sparking major concerns in the USA. What a worrying time for us all. 1966, we were all worried about the Cold War escalating. I'm Mark Stafford. Welcome to Stafford's World, a journey through 3 hours of music and memories from a great year, 1966. Beatles and Eleanor Rigby and Big in America, Not So Big in Britain, Question Mark and the Mysterians, 96 tears from 1966. Only top 20 hit for them in America. They came from Michigan. Just one top 20 hit and another song that edged into the top 40 in America. This one was big everywhere, though. Manfred Mann and Pretty Flamingo.

0: Could you get that, Robin? I'm busy solving a crime.
1: Batcave, Robin speaking. It's Commissioner Gordon.
0: I better take it. Hello, Commissioner. What's the trouble? I see. That sounds serious. We'll be right over.
1: What's wrong, Batman?
0: Someone has stolen a show from this fall's new season of ABC programs.
1: Holy grand larceny! Who would do such a thing?
0: No doubt some poor wretch who's more to be pitied than feared. Commissioner Gordon has a preview of ABC's new shows in his office right now. There's no time to lose. Let's race to the Batmobile.

1966, US President is Lyndon B. Johnson and Hubert Humphrey is Vice President. And in Britain, Harold Wilson's Labour Party are holding the strings of power. If it was a toy shop you went into, you might have seen some of the big toys of the year. They would have included the Spirograph. Do you remember that? Twister was a new game in 66. And the Viewmaster, that's where you had that little video kaleidoscopy thing that used to go around with little pictures on. Do you remember that? You stuck it on your eyes. It looked like a pair of binoculars, only cheaper. That was the Viewmaster, 1966. Some good music in 66. Zoot Money's Big Roll Band, one of the big bands in the clubs. Andy Summers of the Police was in that band. And Zoot Money himself went on to work with Eric Burden and the Animals after the band packed up. But Big Time Operator, their only top 30 hit back in 1966. Some fine music, some great memories. Donovan was big in 66.

0: yesterday in Vietnam, and the bombing reminded us that we move closer and closer and further into Vietnam, and closer to perhaps world war, or at least war in Southeast Asia, which these people are very much concerned with, as all people should be.
1: Well, I think all these people are traitors to our country.
2: All in Vietnam.

0: 1966, the pinnacle of British football as England beat West Germany 4-2 to win the World Cup at Wembley. And in boxing, Cassius Clay defeated Henry Cooper in a world title fight. And if you switched your TV on, you might have been very lucky being one of the first people to get a colour TV. If you were, you were one of the very, very first. But big shows on our TVs, most of us watching in black and white, including Bonanza, The Lucy Show, Daktari, Bewitched, do you remember The Twitching Nose, and The Beverly Hillbillies, big TV shows in 1966. But on our radios, we were listening to music from Bob Dylan from the Blonde on Blonde album. One of the great singles from that was I Want You, and Donovan's Sunshine Superman. And this one was getting played on our radios, but we didn't buy enough copies to make her famous, and she gradually drifted into the limelight. She was Videl Smith, a one-hit wonder with this, Tar and Cement.
1: The town I came from

0: consider that now, since you've been in the United States here for almost a week, that this religious issue is answered once and for all? Would you clarify and repeat the answer that you gave in Chicago?
1: I can't repeat it again because I don't know what I said, you know.
0: Well, would you clarify the remarks that were attributed to you?
1: You tell me what you think I meant, and I'll tell you whether I agree or...
0: Well, some of the remarks attributed to you in some of the newspapers, the press here, said that concerning the remark that you made... comparing the relative popularity of the Beatles with Jesus Christ and that the Beatles were more popular. This created quite a controversy and a furor in this country, as you are obviously aware.
2: Do you know that, John? You created a...
0: Now, would you clarify the remark?
1: Well, I've clarified it about 800 times, you know. I could have said TV or something else, you know, and that's as clear as it can be. I just use Beatles because I know about them a bit more than TV. I could have said any number of things. Wouldn't have got as much publicity, though.

0: at Stafford's World with the memories of 1966 with the Hollies and I Can't Let Go, and a song that became number one in Australia and a top 40 hit in Britain and America for Videl Smith. She faded away after that, which is a shame. Tar and Cement was the song. It's the memories of 1966. Later on, we'll be looking at a particular month in 1966 and shining that spotlight even more brightly on a particular month of the year of 1966. So we've got the spotlight on that at the moment. And we'll return with more in just a moment.
1: Stafford's World will be back in a moment. Don't go anywhere.
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8: We interrupt our regular program so that ABC News can bring you in color this special report on the Gemini 9 mission. Today, with the oft-delayed Gemini launch from Cape Kennedy, ABC News continues its comprehensive coverage of the space frontier. 2 days ago, the launch of the ATDA target vehicle. This morning, the launch of the Gemini 9 astronauts. The Gemini 9 mission, including man's longest walk in space.

One of the finest years of the 60s, and in 1966 in the USA, Ronald Reagan became the governor of California, and the Houston Astrodome opened. And around the world, in China, Chairman Mao launched the Chinese Cultural Revolution, and Indira Gandhi was elected Prime Minister of India, 1966. And wasn't the music very, very good? Birds and 8 Miles High, and a song from the Kinks that's now getting a bit of play on TV with Nick Frost's series Mr. Sloan. It's the opening credit music on that. Kingston, a well-respected man, which got missed in Britain. It was never a single release, but was a single in America. It was an EP release in Britain. Now, this was the song that broke Phil Spector's heart as it bombed in America, and he put so much effort and so much work into this. Ike and Tina Turner's River Deep and Mountain High.

0: money off the steering wheel.
1: I can't, I'm stuck.
0: Here, look out, I'll do it.
1: Oh!
0: Well, you all settled in? Right, we can begin. My name is...
1: Alfie.
2: Alfie, bubbles with impudent humor and ripe modern wit, says the New York Times.
0: I was having a beautiful little life. There was this manageress of a dry cleaners. And I was getting a suit cleaned in the bargain.
2: Everybody's running after Alfie.
1: Do you love me?
0: What can I say when you ask? You shouldn't ask, you know. I'll tell you when I feel like it.
3: Would you like me to give you something to make you sleep?
0: Now, there's a good idea.
2: Caine gives a brilliant performance, says Red Book magazine. Is Alfie really as good as all that?
0: Now, what's your dicky about?
2: Shelley Winters thinks so.
0: Now, what's your address?
2: Alfie returns the compliment.
0: She's in lovely condition.
2: Condition is everything in life. As Life magazine puts it, you are going to enjoy Alfie

learned some new words in this particular year. 1966 brought us the new words, the 8-track cartridge, a brand new thing you could put in your car and you take music with you. The 8-track cartridge was starting to appear in some of the Ford cars in America in 1966. And how about Beam Me Up, Scotty? We learned those words for the very first time as the first episode of Star Trek, The Man Trap, was broadcast on TV in America. And LSD raised its head as the hippie drug LSD hit the streets in America. 1966, shining the spotlight on some great songs. Spencer Davis Group with Steve Winwood on lead vocals and Gimme Some Lovin'. And Ike and Tina Turner's River Deep Mountain Eye. It was one of those songs that Phil Spector put his heart into. He was struggling for a hit, hadn't had a hit for a time. And he really went for it with everything there. He actually paid Ike Turner $20,000 to stay out of the session so he could take control and control Tina Turner's vocals on that. It bombed in America, just scraped into the bottom of the top 100, and he then ended up taking a 3-year sabbatical until 1969. Really broke his heart, probably had a lot to do with his mental state in later years. Great song though, River Deep, Mountain High. It's 1966, and at the end of the year, this band were big and just about to hit our TV screens, The Monkees.

0: their second single for Cream. The first one was Wrapping Paper. That was the first big hit for Cream and I Feel Free. And Monkees, the Monkees with Last Train to Clarksville, which kicked it all off for them and started them on the road to success. Promoted a lot in America by the TV series that went hand in hand with that. We took a few months to get it in Britain. It wasn't until 67 that the Monkees TV shows appeared in Britain. Beatles ended their US tour with a concert at Candlestick Park in San Francisco in 1966, and it was to be the last ever live performance, except for the short rooftop concert at the Apple offices in January 1969 as part of the Let It Be film. And millions of Britons were tuning into pop music from the offshore radio stations such as Radio Caroline and Radio London, broadcasting from ships and forts anchored off the coast of Britain, to the dismay of the British government, who began to draw up legislation to outlaw the broadcasts from those offshore radio stations in 1966.
1: Yes?
2: Ian, are you the one who's working on the Pirates Bill?
1: Well, yes, I've got something to do with it, I have, yes.
2: Well, I've got a proposition for you, my boy.
1: Go on.
2: Don't wait for this bill to go through, it might miss. Now, you know how the boats are on the outside of the three-mile limit?
1: Yes, we can't touch them out there, I know.
2: Well, I propose to bring them within to 2 miles of the coast.
1: And then we could nab them. Go on.
2: Well, most of the pirates are on the east coast, using my machines and equipment at very reasonable prices. We will set up outboard motors along the west coast and shift England and Scotland 1 mile to the east. Thus, the pirates will be within the 3 mile limit already.
1: And then we can prosecute them.

told you it'd be a good one. I think I'm right so far. Easy Beats and Friday on My Mind from 1966. Big movies this year included Who's Afraid of Virginia Woolf with Elizabeth Taylor and Richard Burton. Batman the movie was out, and Batman was massive in 1966. Born Free from 1966, the film about the lioness, and Alfie starring Michael Caine, that was a big movie, as was Blow Up with David Hemmings and Vanessa Redgrave back in 1966. And we finished the first hour with one of the songs from 1966 from the Walker Brothers.

0: After three massive weeks on the road, the Grafton Redmen are back this Saturday at the Hay Street Rugby Field, South Grafton, for round 13 of Mid-North Coast Rugby. The Grafton Redmen take on the Port Macquarie Pirates in what is expected to be a massive day of rugby. Full bar and canteen facilities available. 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
9: It's the spotlight year on Stafford's World with Mark Stafford. Remember 1966.
10: So we're gathered together in our usual places to explore our musical past. It is a time to look back on Stafford's World as we open up the book, mark the rock and roll history book, and look back to June 1966. And when we hit the 60s, particularly the mid-60s, then it's time to soften it down a little and the rock becomes a little bit watered down. I'm Mark Stafford. Together, we'll spend the next hour and 40 minutes or so looking at the month of June 1966. And we'll start with a look at America's biggest-selling rock and pop singles from June 1966. And at 92, we have the debut American hit for Neil Diamond on Bang Records. It was the opening track on his debut album, The Feel of Neil Diamond. And the first time he'd ever cracked the American Top 100 was this, Solitary Man from Neil Diamond.

It's June 1966. Gene Cernan completes the second U.S. spacewalk lasting over 2 hours on the U.S. Gemini 9 space mission. And the U.S.-only Beatles album Yesterday and Today is released and then quickly withdrawn following a host of complaints about the Butcher's Block cover photo in 1966. And if you've got a copy of that, you're a very wealthy person. It's worth a lot of money now. June 1966, as we explore the memories, we're looking at America's biggest selling rock singles. Neil Diamond at 92 with Solitary Man and a band who are massive in America but did absolutely nothing in Britain. Paul Revere and the Raiders at 87 with Kicks. Now, this guy scored a monster hit the year before with The Eve of Destruction. He was Barry Maguire. He was desperate for a follow-up single, tried just about anything that he could do but couldn't really do it. And then he went a bit poppy with this. Barry Maguire at 79, Cloudy Summer Afternoon.

trend-setting street of world mod gear, the move towards complete equality of the sexes. Guys and dolls now shop for their clothes with a togetherness new to the world of fashion. Aptly, the name of the Carnaby Street His and Her boutique, run by Irvine Sellers, is Mates. And the atmosphere is very matey. It was once said, clothes maketh a man. We always thought less clothes did something for the girls, too. But these days, it seems, she doesn't even rate a raised eyebrow. Times certainly have changed. And we reckon even she's a bit taken aback. Ah, well, carry on as if nothing's happened. He may be left holding the pup, but he'll have to pick up the bill, too. His mate emerged from the gear garden of Eden, ready to face the world in modern style fig leaves, picked from the same tree. Even Pop found something to his taste. 100 guinea calfskin coat.

It's June 1966. The Vietnam War escalates as U.S. planes begin bombing Hanoi and Haiphong, and a long strike organized by the National Union of Seamen ends in the United Kingdom. It is June 1966. We're looking at the songs heading upwards in the Cashbox 100 in America. At 79, cloudy summer afternoon from Barry McGuire. That didn't get much higher than that. And at 46, the song that was destined for the top 20 in America, a cover of a John Sebastian song from The Loving Spoonful. They were the Critters at 46, and that was Younger Girl. And we're into the 10 biggest selling rock singles in America in June 1966. And the Association were at number 10.

It's June 1966. In Britain's House of Commons, Labour MP Anthony Wedgwood-Benn introduces legislation to outlaw the UK's offshore radio stations. And the Rolling Stones arrive in New York to begin a US tour. June 1966. And these are the 10 biggest selling rock singles in America. At 10, it was The Association and Along Comes Mary. And The Animals at 9, and what was to become one of the final singles for The Animals, Under the Banner of The Animals, before it became Eric Burdon and The Animals. That was Don't Bring Me Down at 9. And the biggest hit for these guys was at 8. It was The Mindbenders and A Groovy Kind of Love.

0: War in Vietnam. Frontline action. A sudden encounter with Viet Cong guerrillas reported on the spot by Marine Lieutenant Dick Nicklin.
1: Search and clear mission this morning, moving back up in through the sector where the company came through yesterday. These Viet Cong are elusive. You can't see them. All you can do is hear the bullets as they come at you.

20 minutes ago, we were sitting at a rest period, and one of the men commented on how day before yesterday they'd been sitting there at a rest period and thinking that they were just about to their main objective and would be true for the day, when all of a sudden all hell broke loose. And that's just exactly what has happened here today.

It's 1966, the month is June, and the US spacecraft Surveyor 1 lands on the moon and becomes the first spacecraft to soft land on another world. And France formally leaves NATO, June 1966, looking at America's biggest hits. And the rock singles were at 8 with the Mind Benders and Groovy Kind of Love, and it was the Young Rascals. They were the Young Rascals then, they became the Rascals later, at 7 with Good Lovin'. And Simon and Garfunkel were at 6.

0: 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We'll be right back in just a minute or two.
1: Another busy day. 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

with the music, we're with the memories. That it's the month of June 1966. Bassist Clint Warwick quits the Moody Blues and Klaus Voormann is offered the job, but he's also considering an offer to replace Jack Bruce in Manfred Mann. And Eamon de Valera is re-elected as the Irish president. It's 1966 and we're in the month of June. The summer of 1966 awaits. We're looking at the big songs in America. Simon and Garfunkel were at 6 with I Am a Rock, and the Syndicate of Sound on Bell Records. One of the first hits on Bell Records. It was Little Girl at 5. And these guys were massive in America. Greengrass. It was Gary Lewis and the Playboys at 4.

Qantas jet arrives at rain-soaked Kingsford Smith Airport. And on board are the pop singers who rival the Beatles for popularity, the Rolling Stones. Despite the rain, about 200 fans wait for the Stones, who are making their second tour of Australia. There's lead singer Mick Jagger, Brian Jones, Keith Richard, and drummer Charlie Watts. Watts brings his wife with him to escape the English winter. There's the usual rush of fans. After all, some of them have waited at the airport all night. They're as surly as ever at the press interview. But this much they do say. They're bored. They haven't got the faintest idea how much money they earn. They think the long hair craze for boys will last. And bass guitarist Bill Wyman wouldn't mind doing a turn at Timbertop. Few lucky ones get autographs, and then the Stones decide it's time to go. It's the fans' last chance. But there are 40 state police, 20 Commonwealth police, and 10 security officers there to make sure the kids don't get too close. The crowd's small but enthusiastic. It's a damp welcome in Sydney for Britain's Rolling Stones.

You're listening to Stafford's World. It is the time we look back. Taking a peek at America's 10 biggest selling rock singles from June 1966 at the moment, and they're certainly a good bunch, aren't they? Gary Lewis and the Playboys at 4 with Green Grass, and the Beatles at 3 with Paperback Writer. And this song did absolutely nothing in Britain, but was pretty big in America for the Loving Spoonful. Did you ever have to make up your mind? Was it number 2?

It's you and me and the music of June 1966. And the song at number two was The Loving Spoonfuls, Did You Ever Have to Make Up Your Mind? They were at two and topping the pile, the biggest selling rock and pop single in America in June 1966 came from the Rolling Stones.

0: So there it was, America's biggest selling rock and pop single in June 1966. Rolling Stones and Paint It Black on London Records. That was America's biggest selling rock singles. Let's move across to Britain and check out some of the biggest selling rock albums from June 1966. As we move into 1966, albums are starting to find their way to get a foothold. People were not really that much into albums until we hit 66 and 67. But we'll check out the 10 biggest selling rock albums. And the album at 10 was the Beach Boys' Today.
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4: It's sort of like Shea Stadium in New York, only I think a little larger. There are all officials around the stage, which is about 100 yards away from me, and the Ronettes right at this moment are on. The Beatles are on in about 10 minutes, so I'd just like to describe the scene for you. The back of the stadium is completely empty because they can't see the Beatles from there, but the front is completely filled. In fact, they say that this is the largest audience the Beatles have ever played to this particular tour. Just imagine, I don't know whether you've ever seen a baseball pitch in a stadium in America, but you can just imagine a whole thing like something like Wembley Stadium, okay? Well, the crowds, I am right in the middle of this stadium, sitting on the grass. The stage is just forward to my right, and I'm just sitting here with my tape recorder. The crowd are about, they look about half a mile away, but that's just comparative. It's just the size of the place.
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We're spotlighting June 1966. The Yardbirds' first gig with new guitarist Jimmy Page takes place at the Marquee Club in London. Another artist at the Marquee in June included The Move, Pink Floyd, David Bowie, Manfred Mann, the Alan Bound set, Tony Rivers and the Castaways, who were to evolve into Harmony Grass. The Herd were there, The Small Faces and The Action, June 1966. And we're checking out those 10 big albums in Britain. Beach Boys Today was at 10 from the Beach Boys and When I Grow Up to Be a Man from it. And it was the debut album from the Mamas and the Papas at 9, if you can believe your eyes and ears. And from it, it was Go Where You Want to Go, originally done by the Fifth Dimension, that song. Or was it the other way around? It might have been a Mamas and Papas song done by the Fifth Dimension. At 8, it was the Walker Brothers and Take It Easy with the Walker Brothers.

0: don't miss out on performing at ASA Clarence Valley this Wednesday night from 6 at Roach's Family Hotel. If you're a singer, songwriter or both, then register to play your original music in a friendly atmosphere. 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
8: With Spotlight in June 1966, the music and the memories of a great month and a great year. Walker Brothers at 8 with the Take It Easy with the Walker Brothers album and the Bob Dylan song Love Minus Zero No Limit. The Animals and the Most of the Animals collection was at 7, and Rubber Soul from the Beatles we heard In My Life from that was at 6. And the Daydream album from the Loving Spoonful was at

Focusing in on June 1966, the Vatican abolishes its index of banned books. An Australian opposition leader, Arthur Colwell, is shot after attending a political meeting near Sydney in Australia. And we're checking out the biggest selling albums in Britain, the biggest selling rock album. Daydream from the Loving Spoonful was at 5, and Animalism from the Animals at 4. And it was the Georgie Fame album Sweet Things at 3, and that was the Sitting in the Park song from that song, originally done by Billy Stewart. Small Faces were at 2, with the album simply called Small Faces, and topping the pile, they were big in 66 and big in June 66, the Rolling Stones and the Aftermath album.

We're looking at the music and the memories of June 1966 on Stafford's World. In Britain, Reg Calvert, former manager of the Fortunes, is shot dead in Saffron Walden in Essex in a dispute over the ownership of the pirate radio station Radio City, located on a former army fort in the Thames estuary. And Roy Orbison's wife Claudette dies in a motorcycle accident in Nashville in USA. Rolling Stone's Aftermath was the biggest selling rock and pop album in Britain in June 1966. And before we check out the 10 biggest selling rock singles in Britain in June 1966, let's have a little look around, a little nose around some of those songs that were new releases and playing on our radios in 1966 in the month of June, but not necessarily selling that well. In some cases, very much a travesty, including this one, the first of our bubbling under new releases in June 1966. A band that also did very well in America, never really did it in Britain, with Jay and the Americans, massive band in America, not a single UK top 40 hit for them. This one should have been bigger in America, and it should have been much, much bigger in Britain. One of the great gotaway singles of the 60s, Jay and the Americans and Living Above Your Head.

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1: When the Rush European sets out to recruit and train a group of young agents, they leave no stone unturned. They are prepared for every possible mission. Unfortunately for U.N.C.L.E., the technique works. And it's a highly trained giver we face in our next episode.
2: Consider the possibility that two clever and intelligent U.N.C.L.E. agents are being led on a wild goose chase by an 18-year-old Superman.
3: Well, we'll consider it, sir.
4: Remember, 1966.

We're checking out June 1966, the music and the memories. French President Charles de Gaulle visits the Soviet Union. And Topeka, Kansas is devastated by a tornado. 16 people are killed, hundreds more are injured, and thousands of homes are damaged or destroyed. June 1966. Checking out some of the new releases and songs that have gone away in June 1966. Jay and the Americans, Living Above Your Head, and it was the band Love and My Little Red Book. It was a song from the What's New Pussycat movie, penned by Bacharach and David. And the song and the version that was in the movie was the version by Manfred Mann. But it was the Love version that charted in America, but got played on the radio in Britain, but didn't sell. You never bought the single, did you, back in June 1966. This one just about edged into the top 40 for a band that was signed by Andrew Luke Oldham, and he gave them a Rolling Stones, Jagger and Richards composition for their debut single on him, the immediate label, his label, of course, and they had a hit, which was pretty obvious, actually. You did anything with the Rolling Stones, you had a chance. Twice as much they were, and this was Sitting on a Fence.

June 1966 in the USA, civil rights activist James Meredith is shot while trying to march across Mississippi. And in France, an Air France strike begins. It is June 1966. Bob Dylan's Rainy Day Women, numbers 12 and 35, was at 10.

down the biggest selling rock singles from June 1966. A couple of the classics there. Bob Dylan's Rainy Day Women, numbers 12 and 35, and the Kinks and Sunny Afternoon. That was at 9. And the Beach Boys were at 8 with this.

0: Rufford's World will be back in a moment. Don't go anywhere.
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1966. You and me together checking out June of 1966. I'm Mark Stafford. June 1966, the Beatles make their one and only live performance in the BBC's Top of the Pop studios. On the show, they mime to Paperback Writer and Rain. And the Easy Beats move to the UK and sign a deal with United Artists Records. The group are currently the most popular band in Australia. June 1966, checking out the big rock singles in Britain. Beach Boys at 8 with Sloop John B, and it was the Yardbirds at 7 and Over Under Sideways Down. Animals were at 6 with Don't Bring Me Down, we heard that earlier, and a Chip Taylor song gave the Troggs their biggest hit in 1966. It was Wild Thing at 5.

Spencer. We're together shoulder by shoulder checking out the 10 biggest selling rock singles from June 1966. And it was the Trugs at 5 and Wild Thing. Rolling Stones were at 4 with Painted Black. We heard that when we counted down America's biggest selling rock singles. And the Merseys, formerly the Mersey Beats, were at 3 with Sorrow. And the debut hit for these guys and girls was at 2. Monday, Monday from the Mamas and the Papas.

Let's check out the 10 biggest selling rock singles in Britain from June 1966. Bob Dylan was at 10 with Rainy Day Women, numbers 12 and 35, and the Kinks at 9 with Sunny Afternoon. Beach Boys were 8 with Sloop John B, and at 7 it was the Yardbirds and Over Under Sideways Down. Don't Bring Me Down by the Animals was at 6, and Wild Thing from the Troggs was at 5. At 4 it was Painted Black from the Rolling Stones, and Sorrow from the Merseys was at 3. Mamas and the Papas were at 2, the song there was Monday, Monday. And the Beatles were topping the charts with Paperback Writer, but we played that earlier, so we always played the B-side of Beatles singles, didn't we? So we'll flip it over and play the other side. We'll put the auto-changer to one side, take it off and flip it over and play the B-side of Paperback Writer. Rain by the Beatles. Double A-side almost. It was as good as a double A-side, wasn't it, back in June 1966.

Yeah, we always used to play the B-sides, whatever it was we used to play the B-sides, but you couldn't go wrong with a Beatles B-side, could you? B-side to Paperback Writer was Rain from the Beatles. And Paperback Writer, the biggest selling rock single from June 1966 in Britain. Well, I certainly enjoyed 1966. I don't think I'll be alone in enjoying that particular month. It was one of the great periods for music in the 1960s. In fact, one of the great periods for music in rock and roll history. Hope you did enjoy it. If you did, it's mark at markstafford.co.uk. I'd certainly love to hear from you there. Or you can pop along to the website. www.markstafford.co.uk is the website. We're not all over, though. We've still got more from 1966. And we're check out some of the ones that got away in 1966. Oh, this is good. This is too good to get away, but it did back in 1966. We'll check out a track from the debut album from Tim Hardin next. It's the album simply called Tim Hardin, and Tim Hardin 1, I suppose you could call it. And from it, we'll take Hang On To A Dream.

innocent, teasing boys. Was I ever in love? I called it love. I mean, it felt like love.

I don't think it comes much better than that, does it? Can it get better than that? Two absolutely beautiful songs from 1966. Neither of them anything like as successful as they should have been. The production work of Shadow Morton on the Shangri-La's Past, Present and Future. Absolutely beautiful, that. And also just as good was Tim Harding's Hang On to a Dream. What a wonderful year. Those are just a couple of throwaway songs from 1966. And they almost do it for us. We've got to check out one more song before we finish our book looking at the hits of 1966 and the big songs of 1966, including the ones that got away. Hope you've enjoyed it. It's Mark at markstafford.co.uk if you'd like to register your approval of 1966, Mark at markstafford.co.uk. And we'll finish with this. One of the songs that got away in Britain, it did chart in America, but we had to wait for the cover from the Four Tops to dent the British charts. These were The Left Bank with an E at the end, and the original version of Walk Away Renee.

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0: out on performing at ASA Clarence Valley this Wednesday night from 6 at Roach's Family Hotel. 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

0: After three massive weeks on the road, the Grafton Redmen are back this Saturday at the Hay Street Rugby Field, South Grafton, for round 13 of Mid-North Coast Rugby. The Grafton Redmen take on the Port Macquarie Pirates in what is expected to be a massive day of rugby. 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

0: After three massive weeks on the road, the Grafton Redmen are back this Saturday at the Hay Street Rugby Field, South Grafton, for round 13 of Mid-North Coast Rugby. The Grafton Redmen take on the Port Macquarie Pirates in what is expected to be a massive day of rugby. 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

0: fundraiser, community event, or club activity coming up? 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
4: 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I'm Laurie Lawrence. 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

0: Don't miss out on performing at ASA Clarence Valley this Wednesday night from 6 at Roach's Family Hotel. 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

0: after three massive weeks on the road, the Grafton Redmen are back this Saturday at the Hay Street Rugby Field, South Grafton, for round 13 of Mid-North Coast Rugby. The Grafton Redmen take on the Port Macquarie Pirates in what is expected to be a massive day of rugby. 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

After three massive weeks on the road, the Grafton Redmen are back this Saturday at the Hay Street Rugby Field, South Grafton, for round 13 of Mid-North Coast Rugby. The Grafton Redmen take on the Port Macquarie Pirates in what is expected to be a massive day of rugby. 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
2: 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The average mortgage holder is $30,000 a year worse off. Power prices are up. Food prices are up. 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
1: This week is Public Education Week, an opportunity to highlight the great work that he's done inside our schools. The theme this year is Inspiring Excellence. 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
2: Public education is, you know, it's the foundation of our strong society, and we cater for all kids in all schools. We've got over 2,200 schools in New South Wales, and good things are happening every year. And then in week three, term three, it's a time we really, you know, turn the spotlight to that and celebrate those things that are happening across the state. So it's an exciting time. And as you said, we're really recognising the efforts and achievements of students in our schools and the staff and the communities that support them.
1: He says there'll be plenty of activities from schools across the region starting today with Grafton Network Small Schools Transition Day at the PCYC for Year 6 students, while South Grafton High School will host the High Potential Gifted Education Program. Mr Gill says it will be another busy week.
2: Yes. Each of the local public schools will have something going on, and they'll be communicating that with their communities. You know, and Wednesday, Coots Crossing are bringing their future kindergarten students in, so they'll be buddying up at from about 11:30. South Grafton Public School Demo always puts on an amazing performance, Public Education Week, so they've got their concert on Wednesday. They've got a matinee and an evening performance. I'll be heading to the Saraton. They've got their gala concert, which is a real highlight for Grafton Public School, Magic Shoes production. And then Friday, Almara. They're wrapping up the week with celebration assembly, picnic and baked goods available. But as I said, each of the schools have got exciting things going on. It's, you know, picnics and open days, grandparents and parents coming in. It's a genuine celebration of the good work that happens out there.
1: Crews from Grafton Fire and Rescue 306 station responded to reports of flooding in the CBD on Saturday night. The council water main running under the laneway between the Commonwealth Bank and Grafton Hotel had burst. No local businesses were impacted aside from not having any water for a couple of hours. Firefighters called for Clarence Valley Council while they barricaded the area that helped ease the flow of the water. Council did arrive and shut the water off. Most of the Grafton Hotel clientele had left when the incident occurred. New research released to mark Rural Road Safety Month this month suggests a false sense of security is behind a staggering rise in country road fatalities. Figures reveal 906 people were tragically killed on the nation's rural roads last year, an increase of more than 10% on the previous 12 months. However, more than one in four drivers believe rural roads are safer than city streets, despite more than two in three road deaths occurring in regional areas. Chair of the Australian Road Safety Foundation, Russell White, says some of the findings are particularly alarming.
3: Every choice that you make behind the wheel matters. So slow down, plan ahead, and remember that every person that's on the road with you has someone waiting for them to come home. So this Rural Road Safety Month, we really want people to join the journey and make the choice to arrive safely.
0: Loving life, local sport.
1: It was a tough weekend for our local rugby league teams. The Ghosts travelled to Maxwell and the under-18s got a hiding, going down 42 points to 6. The ladies had a bye whilst the reserve grade only managed to get 6 points on the board compared to the Sea Eagles' 62. The first grade were a little bit more competitive, but still couldn't match Maxwell, losing 50 points to 24. The sun was shining for Old Boys Day and Sponsors Day at McKittrick Park yesterday for the final home game of the season for the Rebels. The ladies started the day strong with a 26-10 win against Woolgoolga, but it went downhill from there. Reserve grade lost 38 points to 8, while the Rebels fought hard in first grade, although captain coach Todd Cameron being sent from the field for a late high tackle, leaving the Rebels with 12. There were several other sin bins in the game. The Seahorses managed to stay ahead, taking home the points 44-28. The Ghosts have a bye this week, whilst the Rebels travel to Coffs Harbour for the last round of the Group 2 season. And that is the latest in Loving Life, local news and sport. The weather details are next.
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1: Bit of fog about this morning. Slight chance of a shower along the coast. Otherwise, a mostly fine and sunny day with the UVI today moderate. Looking ahead for tomorrow, a foggy start, then a top of 24 degrees, 23 and fine for Wednesday, 22 on Thursday. Possible showers Friday, 22, 23 degrees for Saturday and Sunday. Foggy, then fine, and a top of 24. Heading for 23 degrees today, but right now it's sitting on 6.5 degrees at 9 past 5. That is the very latest in Loving Life local news, sport and weather. 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

today with Damo for our station sponsors, Harvey Norman and South Grafton Community Aged Care, Stacey Orico, and there's got to be more to life. And Rick Astley, whenever you need somebody, thanks for turning on the radio this morning. Here's Shania Twain. And honey, I'm home.

0: yeah, honey, I'm home. 25.5. Shania Twain at Loving Life, 103.1, right across the Clarence Valley on the Community Radio Plus app and also online through lovinglife.fm. Great to have your company this morning. I trust you are doing well and you had a terrific weekend. Wasn't the weather beautiful, hey? A little bit chilly yesterday, but we spent the morning at the Grafton Sale Yards on Saturday for the big bull sale, courtesy of our station sponsor, Donovan Livestock and Property. And then Saturday night, had the privilege of emceeing the Grafton Netball Association's rep dinner. Well done to all the young ladies there in the junior netball side. They went down to Sydney, the 12s, the 13s and the 14s. Some great players amongst them. And they all had a great night by the looks of things, hopefully. I'll tell you more about that a little bit later on. Morning, Amy. Hope you're well this morning and you didn't have a big night on Saturday night. And then yesterday, I headed down to McKittrick Park for the final home game of the season for the South Grafton Rebels. Unfortunately, wasn't the day for the Rebs. Of course, the ladies won, but the reserve and the first grade, unfortunately, didn't come home with the points. They've got their final season game this coming weekend. They head down to Coffs Harbour and play on the weekend their final round of the season. Meantime, the Grafton Ghosts, well, they have pretty much finished the season with a bye this coming weekend. We'll get all the details in our local news at 6 o'clock. Coming up this morning, Christy's going to join us on in the program after 6 o'clock. Got a few special guests coming up, including Steve from the Clarence River Historical Society. They've got a big local government week exhibition happening at the society this week. We'll get more details about that. Also, census is coming up on the 11th of August. We'll catch up with the Australian Bureau of Statistics Census National spokesperson. I'd like to find out more details too in regards to why we've got these specialised questions, if you know what I mean. We'll talk more about that a little bit later on. Maggie from the Regional Gallery will join us in the studio after 8:30. And this week is Homelessness Week. You just have to drive around Grafton and the Clarence Valley and you'll see people that are sleeping rough on the streets. In these chilly conditions, it's not good for anyone. Our housing situation is at crisis point. People are waiting years to get a house. Some are staying in motels around the Clarence Valley for months upon months upon months because they've got nowhere else to go. We're going to catch up with the CEO of Social Futures. They've got a campaign running this week and they need your help. Details of that coming up after 7:30.
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0: Billy Joel's River of Dreams here at Loving Life 103.1. Weather-wise today, the Bureau is telling us mostly fine and sunny apart from the slight chance of a shower near the Queensland border and along the coast, a zero chance elsewhere. Although, looking at the satellite as we speak, it looks like there could be a bit of drizzle about sometime today as well. The UVI moderate as we head for a top of 23. It feels like 5.2 degrees right now, but in fact, it is 6.2 degrees across the valley.
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0: 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Got a Jukebox Classic not too far away. 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We'll do that for our station sponsor, Grafton Mazda. But right now, John Mellencamp and that cherry bomb at Loving Life.

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Right across the Clarence Valley, you are kickstarting your day with Damo here at Loving Life 103.1. Terrific to have you company for a back to work on Monday. Let's see what's making local news today. It's Public Education Week, and schools right across the valley are celebrating this year's theme, Inspiring Excellence. There's plenty happening, including today, a Year 6 Transition Day at the PCYC. Drivers are being reminded to slow down on country roads. New figures showing rural road deaths rose by more than 10% last year. And in local sport, it was a tough weekend for our local rugby league teams. The Ghosts were beaten in all grades at Maxville, while the Rebels won the ladies' match before reserve grade and first grade both went

down to the Seahorses. The Ghosts have the bye this weekend, while the Rebels finish off their season and head to Coffs Harbour. All the details in full coming up at 6 o'clock as we continue with the best songs of all time to kickstart your day. Thanks to our station sponsors, Harvey Norman and South Grafton Community Aged Care. We are live, local and loving it right across the Clarence Valley. Good morning to you. Thanks for turning on the radio.

0: 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Mercy. 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Also coming up a little bit later on this morning, we'll catch up with St Andrew's Christian School for our school chatter.
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0: Well, Grafton Midday Rotary have got a big fundraiser coming up to help raise money for the Grafton-based Hospital Oncology Department. Now, you're invited to go along for a fantastic day of fun, laughter and community spirit as brave participants lose their locks, including Loving Life's very own Xavier Collis. Yes, Xavier has got a good bunch of hair on his head, and he's going to get it cut off. 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Every dollar raised stays local and helps support the Grafton-based Hospital Oncology Department, making a real difference to patients and also their families. So join in on Saturday the 22nd of August at the Crown Hotel from 3 p.m. and get behind this worthy cause where they lose their locks for oncology equipment at the Grafton Base Hospital. The Loving Life Community Calendar is thanks to our station sponsor, the Bendigo Bank, the better big bank in Skinner Street, South Grafton.
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0: 7 to 6, good morning. Thanks for turning on the radio this morning. I might put my teeth back in now.

3 to 6, 11 live, 43.1, mostly fine and sunny today as we head for a top of 23 degrees, currently 5.8. 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
1: This week is Public Education Week, an opportunity to highlight the great work that is done inside our schools. 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
2: Public education is, you know, it's the foundation of our strong society, and we cater for all kids in all schools. We've got over 2,200 schools in New South Wales, and good things are happening every year. And then in week three, term three, it's the time we really, you know, turn the spotlight to that and celebrate those things that are happening across the state. So it's an exciting time. And as you said, we're really recognising the efforts and achievements of students in our schools and the staff and the communities that support them.
1: He says there'll be plenty of activities from schools across the region starting today with Grafton Network Small Schools Transition Day at the PCYC for Year 6 students, while South Grafton High School will host the High Potential Gifted Education Program. Mr Gill says it will be another busy week.
2: Yes. Each of the local public schools will have something going on, and they'll be communicating that with their communities. You know, and Wednesday, Coots Crossing are bringing their future kindergarten students in, so they'll be buddying up at from about 11:30. South Grafton Public School Demo always puts on an amazing performance, Public Education Week, so they've got their concert on Wednesday. They've got a matinee and an evening performance. I'll be heading to the Sarraton. They've got their gala concert, which is a real highlight for Grafton Public School, Magic Shoes production, and then Friday, Ulmarra. They're wrapping up the week with Celebration Assembly, picnic and baked goods available. But as I said, each of the schools have got exciting things going on. It's, you know, picnics and open days, grandparents and parents coming in. It's a genuine celebration of the good work that happens out there.
1: Crews from Grafton Fire and Rescue 306 station responded to reports of flooding in the CBD on Saturday night. The council water main running under the laneway between the Commonwealth Bank and Grafton Hotel had burst. No local businesses were impacted aside from not having any water for a couple of hours. Firefighters called for Clarence Valley Council while they barricaded the area that helped ease the flow of the water. Council did arrive and shut the water off. Most of the Grafton Hotel clientele had left when the incident occurred. New research released to mark Rural Road Safety Month this month suggests a false sense of security is behind a staggering rise in country road fatalities. Figures reveal 906 people were tragically killed on the nation's rural roads last year, an increase of more than 10% on the previous 12 months. However, more than one in four drivers believe rural roads are safer than city streets, despite more than two in three road deaths occurring in regional areas. Chair of the Australian Road Safety Foundation, Russell White, says some of the findings are particularly alarming.
3: Every choice that you make behind the wheel matters. So slow down, plan ahead, and remember that every person that's on the road with you has someone waiting for them to come home. So this Rural Road Safety Month, we really want people to join the journey and make the choice to arrive safely.
0: Loving life, local sport.
1: It was a tough weekend for our local rugby league teams. The Ghosts travelled to Maxwell and the under-18s got a hiding, going down 42 points to 6. The ladies had a bye whilst the reserve grade only managed to get 6 points on the board compared to the Sea Eagles' 62. The first grade were a little bit more competitive, but still couldn't match Maxwell, losing 50 points to 24. The sun was shining for Old Boys Day and Sponsors Day at McKittrick Park yesterday for the final home game of the season for the Rebels. The ladies started the day strong with a 26-10 win against Woolgoolga, but it went downhill from there. Reserve grade lost 38 points to 8, while the Rebels fought hard in first grade, although captain coach Todd Cameron being sent from the field for a late high tackle, leaving the Rebels with 12. There were several other sin bins in the game. The Seahorses managed to stay ahead, taking home the points 44-28. The Ghosts have a bye this week, whilst the Rebels travel to Coffs Harbour for the last round of the Group 2 season. And that is the latest in Loving Life, local news and sport. The weather details are next.
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4: And a very good Monday morning to you. The Bureau's telling us mostly fine and sunny today, apart from some showers possibly near the coast. The UVI today will be moderate. The outlook for the next couple of days, a foggy start tomorrow, then fine and sunny in 24. 23 and fine for Wednesday, 22 and sunny for Thursday. Rain about possibly on Friday with a top of 22. Then a fine and sunny weekend, 23 for Saturday and 24 for Sunday. Expecting 23 degrees today. It feels like 4.8, but right now it is 5.8 degrees. And that is the very latest in Loving Life, local news, sport and weather at 6:07. You're up to date.
0: Across the Clarence Valley, it's Kickstart Your Day with Damo and Christy. 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

0: It is Taxi Ride at 10 past 6, part of the best songs of all time, right across the Clarence Valley for our station sponsor, Harvey Norman and South Grafton Community Aged Care. 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
1: They're everywhere, people.
0: Our regular co-host on a Monday morning, Christy, hello.
1: Hello, how are you?
0: I am terrific. You had a pretty busy weekend.
1: I did, you too, by the same
0: time. I know.
1: lots of catching up, yeah.
0: Absolutely. Hey, big show this morning.
1: Yes.
0: We're going to catch up with a spokesperson from the Australian Bureau of Statistics.
1: Oh. Exciting.
0: Yeah, it's of course Census Night coming up on the 11th of August. So we're going to talk to her about a couple of the different questions that have caused a little bit of controversy.
1: Oh, gross.
0: Of course, that was on the front page of the last week's Independent that Rodney Stevens was writing about. So we'll talk to her about that. Mm-hmm. Also going to catch up with Steve from the Historical Society.
1: Very excited about that.
0: Yeah, Local Government Week this week. And you went along to the launch of the actual exhibition.
1: Yes.
0: So we'll talk about that a little bit later on, but get Steve to tell us more details as well. Mm-hmm. Plus, there's a free barbecue happening today for Local Government Week at Memorial Park from midday. Also, it's Education Week this week.
1: Oh, wow. Gosh.
0: Yeah, I know. It's a big week and Homelessness Week.
1: Oh, wow.
0: So we're going to be catching up with the CEO of Social Futures. They've got a campaign going this week to try and get as many signatures as possible to get the government to allocate more emergency housing.
1: That would be nice.
0: Yeah. So we're going to talk to him just after 7:30. Got the school chatter coming up, and we're going to go to the gallery and catch up with lovely Maggie.
1: Oh, great.
0: Are you ready for a big show?
1: Yes, I'm ready. Yep.
0: You sure?
1: No.
0: Where
1: I'm here.
0: Well, that's the main thing.
1: Doing it? Yes.
0: Yeah, you got here, which is the main thing.
1: Right, I know.
0: With coffee in hand.
1: Yes.
0: I like that. I've only had four. 12 minutes past six. Damo and Christy, Monday morning, back into it for our working week. All thanks to our station sponsors, Harvey Norman and South Grafton Community Aged Care, with Joe Camilleri and the Black Sorrows, The Chosen One, Loving Life.

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0: Pink and Cover Me in Sunshine with her beautiful daughter Willow at 19 minutes past 6. Damo and Christy, Monday morning. So what did you get up to across the weekend, Christy?
1: Oh, give me a second. A lot. Saturday was the bull sale. That was
0: yes.
1: Great.
0: Did you buy a bull?
1: No, I wanted to.
0: Really?
1: Oh, my God.
0: And
1: yeah.
0: who stopped you?
1: Well, my bank account. Yeah. In all honesty, that was pretty much the only barrier.
0: They weren't, like, cheap, were they? I mean, they were for, like, $10,000 to $15,000 each.
1: Yeah, top was $15.
0: Yeah.
1: Yeah. But, I mean, if you know what you're looking at, you'd see that the value in that. Like, those fellas, they'll go on to sort of be the dad of many, many heifers and steers and... You know, there's money to be made in that.
0: Absolutely. And how good was Mitch doing the actual auctioneering?
1: Yes, yes. He's great. And see, I grew up with his dad doing it.
0: Ah, Ray.
1: Yes. Yep. So it's good. And some people, Aaron sort of turned to me at one point and he's like, what are they saying? you've got to really listen. So.
0: And how was Rocky Faye, who lives out at Coppenhurst, and he's actually been doing work experience at the sale yards, and his dad's an auctioneer, and obviously his uncle is Mitch.
1: Yes.
0: And he came into the caravan and did a bit of an example of auctioneering, and he auctioned off my my bull onesie.
1: That's what I walked into seeing.
0: Yeah.
1: I was like, as soon as I walked in there, that's what was going on, and I thought, oh, this is so cool, and to see it was a little kid. How old was he?
0: Oh, he was nine.
1: Yeah, so young.
0: Yeah.
1: Anyway, these little fellas sitting there auctioning off, and I was like, wow, I can talk very quickly, but not, could you ever?
0: I could never do that.
1: No. You'd have to be raised.
0: Yeah, yeah, when people say to me, can you do the auction? It's like, no.
1: Yeah.
0: Because I know my limitations.
1: Yeah. But anyway, that was fun. That was brilliant. And then we checked out the Reviver. Is that how you say it?
0: Oh, the tip?
1: Yes, the tip shop.
0: Yep,
1: well,
0: yep.
1: That's what it'll end up being called. But it was so good.
0: Yeah, okay.
1: As far as tip shops go, I've been to a few. And I did not expect it to be what it is.
0: What did you buy?
1: Nothing.
0: Okay.
1: But I do have plans now. I've got to save up a bit of cash for a chook nesting box.
0: Oh, okay.
1: Yeah, because I've been trying to find like the perfect solution to, you know, for airflow and keep the chooks safe and clean and out of the weather and not too hot and all the rest so that they can have all their eggs. And I have an idea now. And I can't tell you what it is because I'm worried somebody will go and be like, yes, that is a great idea. And then I'll miss out on the bric-a-brac and bits and pieces.
0: Okay.
1: But I'll show you once I've built it.
0: Okay.
1: But Barry had his $4. He took in a couple of $2 coins.
0: Yeah.
1: He bought a few bits and random bits and pieces, mind you, as kids do. But, yeah, no, it was really cool.
0: And that's
1: really,
0: really cool. Whereabouts is that?
1: Duke Street / I don't know what it is. You know where the Grafton Cemetery is? Just around the corner from where the old sort of tip shop thing used to be, where the waste transfer station.
0: Oh, yes. Yep.
1: Yeah, so just around from there. Yes.
0: So you go along Villiers Street to the very end and then sort of turn left.
1: Yeah, and sort of just around the bend, you'll sort of see all the signage and things like that. So I thought that was great. I love stuff like that. I love looking through all sorts of old bits and pieces.
0: Fantastic.
1: Yeah, I mean, honestly, there was Eskies to camping gear to crockery and cutlery. And
0: that was all just on Saturday.
1: Oh, there was a few other things on Saturday too. I went and finished off building a chook house. Oh, well, we're almost finished building a chook house.
0: Yes.
1: With my daughter and checked on a couple of cows and the ducks and, yeah.
0: So anyway. You were busy.
1: Yeah, that was just Saturday.
0: That was just Saturday. Yeah. We'll come back
1: what
0: and
1: about
0: forth.
1: You?
0: Well, me, I was at the bull sale, obviously.
1: Yes. Yep.
0: I sort of went home and had a bit of a break, bit of a snooze. I hosted or emceed the Grafton Netball Association. They had their rep netball dinner
1: at
0: their Blue Goose. So I sort of went and set up the PA system out there, went back home, got myself organised, went back for dinner at 6, beautiful meal, great audience.
1: Yeah, good.
0: Took the mickey out of a few people.
1: That would have been fun.
0: Oh, it was. I'll tell you more about that. I can't do it till after 8 o'clock.
1: Alrighty. Let people wake up.
0: Yeah. So, and then, so yesterday was football.
1: Wow, yes.
0: Yeah. Yeah. So the South Grafton Rebels had their last home game for the year.
1: So that's a massive Just a massive
0: so
1: weekend.
0: Well, it was, yeah.
1: Yeah.
0: Yeah. So, and then last night, well, we'll get to that a little bit later on. 23 past six.
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0: We are playing the best songs of all time here at Loving Life 103.18 to kickstart your day with Damo and Christy for a Monday morning. We've got a national sports update coming up shortly, but let's see what's making local news today. Firefighters were called to Grafton CBD on Saturday night after a burst water main flooded the laneway between the Commonwealth Bank and the Grafton Hotel. Now, crews secured the area until Clarence Valley Council arrived to shut off the water, with businesses only without water for a short time. It's also Public Education Week this week, with schools across the region showcasing the great work happening in classrooms throughout a range of activities and events planned. And in local sport, rugby league, the Ghosts had a tough day against Maxville, while the Rebels finished the Old Boys Day with a ladies' win, but losses in reserve grade and first grade. Details in full coming up at 7 o'clock. But right now, let's head to the Air Newsroom with a national sports update.
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2: This is Air Sport Australia First Edition. Good morning, I'm Lee Harrison. AFL first up, and Adelaide has returned to the top four, defeating the last placed Essendon by 12 goals at Marvel Stadium. Despite conceding the opening two majors of the game, the Crows quickly responded, eventually winning 23-7-1-45 over the Bombers 11-7-73. Melbourne has kept its top four chances alive with a thrilling 9-point victory over the Suns on the Gold Coast. Trailing by 17 points during the third quarter, the D's took their chances and had too much composure for the hosts in the fourth term to win 18-6-1-14 to 16-9-105. They're now just percentage outside fourth place ahead of a clash with Fremantle at the MCG next Saturday afternoon. And Richmond has enjoyed its third win of the season after an 11-point win over West Coast. Inaccurate kicking by the Eagles contributing to the result. The Tigers winning 12-12-84 to 9-19-73. Richmond coach Adam Uze says the effort gave the Tiger Army something to smile about.
3: I've been talking about trying to make sure that we make our Tiger Army proud. Yeah, we felt we did that today with our pressure and intent and the way that we played. Obviously, when you come and put on a performance, it's obviously a lot more exciting and rewarding when you go away with a win. So, yeah, we're really happy with it.
2: To the NRL now, and two games were played yesterday to wrap up round 22. With all the results, here's Air Sports' Peter Carey.
4: The Cronulla Sharks continue their strong form with a convincing 32-16 victory over the South Sydney Rabbitohs yesterday. South started brightly, but the Sharks hit back with 18 unanswered first-half points, with Nico Hines leading the charge and extending his club-record goal-kicking streak. Meanwhile, the Parramatta Eels snatched a dramatic 16-13 win over the Tigers. The Eels led 12-0 at the break before the Tigers stormed back, taking a late lead through an Adam Dewey field goal. But Parramatta had the final say, crossing for a try in the 76th minute to seal the victory and secure the two competition points. Peter Carey, Air Sport.
2: Meanwhile, in the NRLW, the Knights beat the Eels 32-12. In V8 Supercars news, Matt Payne has pulled off a miracle victory at the Perth Super 440, defying a flying Brock Feeney and a damaged wheel to claim an all-important victory. With all the details, here's Leonie Kay.
5: Payne now carries a 118-point advantage over Feeney, heading into the Sprint Cup final at Ipswich in August, with Cam Waters also in mathematical contention for the title. But try as he might, Feeney couldn't reel in the Kiwi, Payne holding on for a 1.2-second win, while another inspired strategy from Team 18's or Anton Di Pasquale fought into third over Waters. While Alan starred to go from 23rd to 5th, Mostard finished 6th ahead of Cameron, Jaden Ojeda, David Reynolds and Thomas Randall rounding out the top 10. Payne, Feeney and Waters will fight it out for the Sprint Cup when the Supercars Championship continues at the Ipswich Super 440 from August 21 to 23. Leonie Kay, Air Sport.
2: And the Commonwealth Games in Glasgow has wrapped up, with Australia finishing well on top in the final medal tally. Dominance in the pool and the velodrome saw the team secure 171 medals overall, including 70 gold. This year's Air Sport Australia.
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3: I'm mostly fine and sunny, back to work Monday, bit of fog about this morning, slight chance of a shower near the coast. A few showers could be inland as well. The UVI moderate today. Looking ahead for tomorrow, fine and sunny and 24, 5 to 23 on Wednesday, 5 to 22 on Thursday. Friday, a foggy start to the day, but fine and sunny and 22. Also fine for Saturday, 23 degrees, and Sunday, fine, a top of 24. Expecting 23 today. It feels like 4.1 degrees outside at the moment, but in fact it is 6.1 degrees at 24 to 7. That is the latest in national sports news and weather. Now you're up to date.
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0: Don't Go Breaking My Heart, Kiki D and Elton John at 19 to 7 as we play the best songs of all time. 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It's Damo and Christy to kickstart your Monday morning. It was a big weekend, lots of things happening across the weekend, including yesterday. Our friends down at Lawrence had a big open day at the Lawrence Museum, and you and Aaron went along.
1: Oh, it's great.
0: Yeah?
1: Loved it, yes. Had sausage sizzle, they had blacksmithing demonstrations.
0: Wow.
1: A treasure hunt for kids. I wanted to do that. I didn't get a chance. And, yeah, it was really, really good. So many people, and we tried to avoid, like, the peak early hours, and so we got there about 11:30, stuck around till they closed it, around 2-ish, and there was so many people, so I don't even know how many people went through the doors from that, you know, 10 o'clock period, but yeah, it was really good to see.
0: That's
1: really
0: great,
1: good.
0: Isn't it?
1: Yeah.
0: Because,
1: yeah.
0: I mean, the Lawrence Museum has been struggling as far as committee members go.
1: Look, all of the, you know, historical societies, all those museums, they are struggling for volunteers, but they got to a point where they couldn't even sort of replace the committee. And that, oh, it worries me so much because, and, you know, I had a conversation with Aaron on the way saying, you know, we might not think losing one is a big deal, but we're not losing, we might lose one in the Clarence Valley, but statewide, we're losing many.
0: Mm.
1: It all adds up. And this is our history. This is, you know, stories of how we got to where we are and such just beautiful things. The way people had such a time and a care into the creation of the things that they had. It needs to be preserved. It needs to be kept safe. But the committee's now very, they're very happy to say that they've got three new members.
0: Yes.
1: Which are very passionate. And so, look, it's hopeful. And then having that massive open day with so many people coming along, now people are going, wow, this is what it is.
0: And
1: this
0: it's
1: is
0: worth
1: what
0: saving.
1: Yes, it's worth saving. And it'd be nice to see them with that many people through the doors on a full paying day. That would help, you know, the finances, the things that they have to fork out for. As a volunteer not-for-profit organisation is crazy. So many different insurances, they pay rates. So many different things they've got to fork out for. And you know, $5 for an admission.
0: That's cheap.
1: It's really cheap.
0: Yeah.
1: $10 for a member.

0: membership. I mean, that's an annual membership.
1: And sometimes memberships of, you know, not-for-profit organisations are more like a donation rather than, you know, expecting to get something back.
0: Yes, and that's what we had a chat about that. They sort of think that maybe there's a reluctance in becoming a member because people think it's sort of got obligations attached to that, whereas it doesn't. Mm. It's more of a friends of kind of thing, which is good. So Aaron and I are going to do that, short of saying yes to another committee.
1: but I mean, you would in a heartbeat, but you're on so many other committees, plus you've got six kids. So
0: yeah.
1: And Aaron will probably, you know, dig a hole in the backyard and put you in it if you join another committee.
0: Well, I'd have to do that to myself at some point, I think. Or I was actually saying to him, I was like, you like blacksmithing. Why don't you join the committee? So he's not on any... He doesn't, like, do those kind of things, so...
1: He leaves that to you.
0: Yeah, I'm a sucker for it. But I think everything's important, so that's the problem I have.
1: It is. I mean, everything is important. So if you want to sort of, you know, help the Lawrence Museum, then... You know,
0: or any of them, in all honesty. I mean,
1: we're going to talk to Steve later on about the Historical Society here in Grafton.
0: And they do an incredible job as well. Mm. The Yamba Museum is amazing. Like, McLean, they're everywhere.
1: Yeah.
0: And we don't appreciate them as the assets that they are. And not just the objects that they're sort of preserving, but the people who are there as well. They're like so full of information. Roz came around with us, and at one point I just said to her, how do you store all this information in your mind? They just know so much about the area, the people, the history. I don't know why schools aren't, you know, shoving their kids through the doors there to have a chat with these people.
1: And understand what our local history is.
0: Yes.
1: Yeah.
0: Yes.
1: Well, it's Public Education Week this week, so...
0: There you go.
1: There you go. We can put it out there and...
0: Get some schools to go and have a look at the museums.
1: Absolutely. It's 14 to 7 here at Loving Life. This is Jonas Brothers.

0: You're living a 7 loving life 103.1 with Damo and Christy this morning. Now, the lovely Heather just brought in a gold coin, which was a dollar coin, and had pictures of Tim Tams on it.
1: Yeah.
0: I was getting excited. I thought the Tim Tams were down to a dollar each.
1: Oh, no. I've never seen one like that.
0: No, but there you go. A Tim Tam gold $1 coin.
1: Wow.
0: If you're a coin collector, that might be one to get for the collection.
1: My family's always been into the coin collections.
0: Really?
1: Like that. Yeah, my dad had a huge collection. And it's really interesting. We used to love it as kids, going through there and having a look at all the different...
0: Were it stamps? Were you ever a stamp collector?
1: Yes.
0: Yeah.
1: My nan was a stamp collector.
0: I think it was either myself or my brother were into stamps. Mm. Oh, I couldn't even tell you where the stamp collection is. I mean, probably somewhere at mum and dad's place.
1: I've got piles and piles of little, the matchboxes.
0: Yep.
1: With full of different stamps. And I've not really... gotten into the whole putting them out in a, book thing, displaying them or anything. I probably never will.
0: You know, one thing, and I probably shouldn't say this because it's probably not right to do, but my dad used to get the stamps off the envelopes, and so long as they weren't marked, he'd reuse them.
1: Oh, wow.
0: Yeah.
1: Well, I think, could you do that?
0: I don't know.
1: Well.
0: It'll save money.
1: You can have the cops at your door soon.
0: But I mean, to send a letter these days.
1: Yeah, what is it now?
0: Oh, I have no idea.
1: Yeah, I know. Isn't that sad?
0: But I mean, the delay in getting a letter to someone, like if I wanted to send something to, say, Sydney, it takes over a week. I mean, I had a friend of mine send Lily a birthday card.
1: Mm.
0: It still hasn't arrived.
1: Yeah, right.
0: It's just, yeah.
1: I don't know. It would have been nice, though, once upon a time when we didn't have, the
0: instant
1: devices and things like
0: that. That's exactly
1: right. To receive a letter with just a beautiful, little stamp on there.
0: Yeah.
1: I can see why people wanted to collect those. I mean, a letter turning up. Handwritten letter, that stamp would be sort of, well, to me anyway, it'd be the marker of that memory. Like some, people announcing babies and weddings, and you'd associate that pretty little stamp with that special event or something.
0: Those were the days, Christy.
1: Those were the days. I didn't even lift them, but it's nice to think about. I'm sure there was lots of hardships as well as,
0: yes.
1: All those nice things, but...
0: Anyway, we can't turn back time,
1: no, can we?
0: No.
1: What song's coming up?
0: No, not that one. We have got a Jukebox classic, though, from 1967, both before you and I were born. But it's a classic from an Australian band. We're going to do that thanks to our station sponsor, Grafton Mazda. In Turf Street, Grafton, with the home of the new CX-5. You can take it for a test drive today.
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0: They got 5 to 7 from 1967 all the way back to The Seekers and Georgia Girl. 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Latest in local news coming up in a couple of minutes' time, Christy. And after that, we're going to be talking about the census, which is Census Day coming up on the 11th of August. Mm. We're going to catch up with the national spokesperson for the Australian Bureau of Statistics. I believe that we should be getting our census paperwork in the mail sometime this week.
1: I've already got mine sitting at home.
0: Have you really?
1: Yeah. Okay. It's been there for a couple of days now, to be honest.
0: I better check my mailbox.
1: Yeah, I haven't gone through, but yeah, as you say, there's some pretty interesting questions in there. So
0: yeah, and I don't know whether or not they're the right questions. I think some people are a little bit taken aback by the type of questions that are in the census this year.
1: Mm. Social media is sort of going a bit, it's a bit buzzy about it.
0: Yeah.
1: I haven't looked too hard into it. I suppose when I pull it out, I'll have a look.
0: But I guess at the end of the day, the collection of the data is going to then enable, you know, governments both at all levels to sort of gather that important information to how to plan for the future.
1: I'm absolutely obsessed with data, to be honest. I love looking at it and trying to sort of decipher what it actually means. But I don't think it could ever replace the human element of having, you know, a conversation. And so I understand that the government literally cannot do that with every individual. So things like this. So it'll be interesting to compare the previous to this one.
0: Yes.
1: That's where I'm interested, because it'll show big differences. I'm just curious about the accuracy.
0: All right, well, we'll have to ask that question when we catch up with their national spokesperson after 7 o'clock, which we'll do as you kickstart your Monday morning with Damo and Christy, courtesy of our station sponsors, Harvey Norman in Grafton and McLean and South Grafton Community Aged Care, as we work towards the weekend, which is still 5 days away.

0: 103.1. Loving Life Local News. This week is Public Education Week, an opportunity to highlight the great work that is done inside our schools. The theme this year is Inspiring Excellence. The Director of Educational Leadership for Grafton Principal Network, Martin Gill, explains.
1: Public education is, you know, it's the foundation of our strong society, and we cater for all kids in all schools. We've got over 2,200 schools in New South Wales, and good things are happening every year. And then in week three, term three, it's a time we really, you know, turn the spotlight to that and celebrate those things that are happening across the state. So it's an exciting time. And as you said, we're really recognising the efforts and achievements of students in our schools and the staff and the communities that support them.
0: He says there'll be plenty of activities from schools across the region starting today with Grafton Network Small Schools Transition Day at the PCYC for Year 6 students, while South Grafton High School will host the High Potential Gifted Education Program. Mr Gill says it will be another busy week.
1: Yes. Each of the local public schools will have something going on, and they'll be communicating that with their communities. You know, and Wednesday, Coots Crossing are bringing their future kindergarten students in, so they'll be buddying up at from about 11:30. South Grafton Public School Demo always puts on an amazing performance, Public Education Week, so they've got their concert on Wednesday. They've got a matinee and an evening performance. I'll be heading to the Sarraton. They've got their gala concert, which is a real highlight for Grafton Public School. Magic Shoes production, and then Friday, Almara. They're wrapping up the week with celebration assembly, picnic and baked goods available. But as I said, each of the schools have got exciting things going on. It's, you know, picnics and open days, grandparents and parents coming in. It's a genuine celebration of the good work that happens out there.
0: Crews from Grafton Fire and Rescue 306 Station responded to reports of flooding in the CBD on Saturday night. The council water main running under the laneway between the Commonwealth Bank and Grafton Hotel had burst. No local businesses were impacted aside from not having any water for a couple of hours. Firefighters called for Clarence Valley Council while they barricaded the area that helped ease the flow of the water. Council did arrive and shut the water off. Most of the Grafton Hotel clientele had left when the incident occurred. New research released to mark Rural Road Safety Month this month suggests a false sense of security is behind a staggering rise in country road fatalities. Figures reveal 906 people were tragically killed on the nation's rural roads last year, an increase of more than 10% on the previous 12 months. However, more than one in four drivers believe rural roads are safer than city streets, despite more than two in three road deaths occurring in regional areas. Chair of the Australian Road Safety Foundation, Russell White, says some of the findings are particularly alarming.
2: Every choice that you make behind the wheel matters. So slow down, plan ahead, and remember that every person that's on the road with you has someone waiting for them to come home. So this Rural Road Safety Month, we really want people to join the journey and make the choice to arrive safely.
0: Loving life, local sport. It was a tough weekend for our local rugby league teams. The Ghosts travelled to Maxwell and the under-18s got a hiding, going down 42 points to 6. The ladies had a bye whilst the reserve grade only managed to get 6 points on the board compared to the Sea Eagles' 62. The first grade were a little bit more competitive, but still couldn't match Maxwell, losing 50 points to 24. The sun was shining for Old Boys Day and Sponsors Day at McKittrick Park yesterday for the final home game of the season for the Rebels. The ladies started the day strong with a 26-10 win against Woolgoolga, but it went downhill from there. Reserve grade lost 38 points to 8, while the Rebels fought hard in first grade, although captain coach Todd Cameron being sent from the field for a late high tackle, leaving the Rebels with 12. There were several other sin bins in the game. The Seahorses managed to stay ahead, taking home the points 44-28. The Ghosts have a bye this week, whilst the Rebels travel to Coffs Harbour for the last round of the Group 2 season. And that is the latest in Loving Life, local news and sport. The weather details are next.
3: After three massive weeks on the road, the Grafton Redmen are back this Saturday at the Hay Street Rugby Field, South Grafton, for round 13 of Mid-North Coast Rugby. The Grafton Redmen take on the Port Macquarie Pirates in what is expected to be a massive day of rugby. 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
0: Bit of fog about this morning, otherwise a fine and sunny day as we head for a top of 23 degrees. The outlook for tomorrow, fine and sunny in 24, 23 on Wednesday, 22 on Thursday and Friday, both fine conditions, 23 and sunny on Saturday, and Sunday fine a top of 24. Today a top of 23 degrees, right now sitting on 6.4, and that is the very latest in Loving Life, local news, sport and weather at 7 past. 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
0: Ah, yes, indeedy. Well, of course, we've got the national census coming up, Christy, on the 11th of August, which is a really important day. And to tell us more about it is the national spokesperson for the census, in Emily Walter. She's on the line this morning. Hi, Emily. How are you?
2: Good morning. Very well, thank you.
0: Emily, can you tell us why the national census is such an important thing to do for Australians?
2: Yeah, well, it covers everyone, right? It's taking a big snapshot of the country at a point in time. And in doing so, what that gives us is an incredibly rich data set that can support not only national planning for infrastructure and services that we use every day, but really provides that data at a small sort of community level as well as for small population groups. So an incredibly powerful and important collection of data to support the types of things that we use every day, you know, education, facilities, hospitals, public transport, you know, supermarkets, playing fields. The whole lot is sort of informed by this data.
0: It's been going for quite a while. 1967, I think, was the first national census. Is that right?
2: Actually, it was in 1911.
0: Wow.
2: And quite a different scene then, you can imagine, you know, people, field officers on horseback and riding bikes and things like that to collect the data. So, it's come a long way since then.
0: So when should we be expecting to get our actual census forms?
2: Great question. It's right from now, really. So the mail has hit the post. Postboxes are starting to hit postboxes around the country now, so I encourage people to check their letterboxes. What they'll receive is a letter in the mail that then invites them to go online and complete their census with all the details they need to do that. There are some areas, sort of in some of our more rural areas, where our, you know, the address information is probably a bit less reliable, or people use post office boxes to receive mail. In those cases, we've got some field staff out there who are delivering paper forms to people.
0: Okay, so generally speaking, you do it online. Is that how it's been done this time?
2: Yeah, we've sort of progressively, since around 2006, been, you know, expanding that, you know, the online version of the census. It's a sort of a simpler and easier form for people to fill in, because they can be sequenced through questions where, you know, where questions don't apply to them, they don't even, you know, see them. So it's a simpler and easier approach. And also, of course, as you can imagine, sort of cuts back on that need to have field officers delivering forms in the field as well.
0: For our older listeners who may not be internet savvy, for example, how can they actually fill out the census? What's the backup plan there for them?
2: So we do have paper forms available for everyone. So if people do receive a letter in the mail inviting them to go online, but they don't have the internet or computers sort of set up to be able to do that, they can call a dedicated number to request a paper form be delivered, which will come with a reply paid envelope, and they can complete the form on paper. We do have a range of information available on our website. And understanding if people don't have, you know, computers at hand, that might be difficult. But there are field officers in all areas, and I'd encourage people to look out for that. But also what we've got in particular, or some areas, are what we call pop-up hubs. So particularly in the Grafton area, there will be a pop-up hub, which is where you can actually talk to a census staff member and get a paper form and fill it in that way, or get help. That will actually be operational in Grafton from Thursday the 13th of August, so a couple of days after census night, right the way through to Saturday the 15th of August from 8 till 4 p.m. at the Grafton Shopping World, so the Woolworths there. So there are ways, and, you know, to find a person to talk to, so just keep your eye out for either a field officer that's working around, or pop into a pop-up hub.
3: It's such a massive effort. Is there any concerns around the accuracy of the information that's collected?
2: Well, the census is a self-response questionnaire. Everyone has the, in a lot of ways, it's our opportunity to say who we are. Mm. And we find that the data are, people really get on board. It's a nice sort of, in some ways, it's a real part of our democracy, isn't it? Mm. Sort of being able to say, this is who we are. This is, I'm important. This is who I am. Therefore, the services I need in the area would be these things. We do have processes that wrap around the census, not only a survey that we run directly after it, which sort of has a bit of a quality check to it. It's called the post-census review. But we also have an independent panel that looks at the census data and assesses it for accuracy as well. So in all the censuses we've run, getting a really good response rate from the community is a very important part of making sure that the data are accurate and reflect who we are.
3: Mm. Is there any way to find out whether you've captured the majority of the population through the forms?
2: Sorry, I just missed part of that question.
3: So are you able to sort of be able to tell if you've gotten sort of 80% of the population or 90% of the population?
2: Oh, yes, we do. We have very big reconciliation kind of process over the whole process. So we're very aware of the response rate is what we call it.
3: Oh, great.
2: In 2021, when we were actually in COVID lockdown, we actually had a 96% household response rate, so a really excellent response rate from the country, which is just so important then for being comfortable and confident that the data are going to support really, really positive outcomes.
3: So interesting. We were just talking earlier about sort of the trends that you would see over the consecutive census. Capturing of all the information. Is there anything you see emerging, or is that something that others look into?
2: Oh, we take a really good look at the data. So the data will be released in June next year. I sort of was having a look back at the 2021 data. Obviously, that was really reflective of the lockdowns that we were all under at the time. But some interesting sort of things that came out of that, including that the fastest growing field of study for people were in security science and artificial intelligence, interestingly. It was also the first census that we asked about a person's long-term health conditions. So it's going to be really interesting to see in the 2026 data how, how that may have shifted but in the last 5 years as well.
0: There's been some commentary around the new optional questions. Some people are calling them the woke questions. Why is there the optional questions included in the actual census?
2: Well, there's actually... Well, so there are two new questions. So I'll just go back. We do a topic review before each census. It's really important that the census data reflect our changing society. In 1947, we asked about flushing, whether the dwelling had a flushing toilet or access to a laundry, things like that. So over time, the questions change, and that's to sort of maintain that relevance. So leading into this census, we had a topic review consultation, it's a public consultation, and from that process, we recommended to government topics on gender and sexual orientation, and the government makes the decision on the topics that are included in the census. And so this year, for the first time, people aged 16 years and over will have be asked, what is their gender and what is their sexual orientation? And importantly, there's an option to say you prefer not to answer those questions. But they'll be a very important contributor to providing data for the LGBTQ+ community. Data that they've never had before, and in the context of a census where you can cross-classify it with things like long-term health conditions and other sort of, occupation, education, that kind of thing, it will provide a really important piece of data to help that community plan and provide services.
0: Mm-hmm. All right, so August 11, that is officially census night. So you're basically asking people on that night to fill out the actual census forms.
2: Well, so the census is about, yes, Tuesday the 11th of August. If you get your materials in the mail and you are confident that you know where you'll be on census night and you know who will be in your household, you can just go ahead and fill it in straight away and be done with it. If you're not sure, then maybe wait until the 11th so that you know who will be in the household. But, it's in respect of Tuesday the 11th of August. But if you're a day late, if you're waiting for those pop-up hubs in Grafton on the 13th and 14th and 15th of August, that's totally fine. You can wait and get help there and submit your form then as well.
3: It's absolutely fascinating, Emily. One last question. Very curious about the growing homelessness population. How are those people being reached on census night?
2: Yeah, that's a really great question. You know, there's such a diversity of need across the country. We plan for a census 7 years in advance. Mm. So there's a huge amount of work that goes into reaching, particular populations, including the homelessness population. And homelessness is not just, people sleeping rough, although that's a really important piece to capture. So we're really looking for people who might be couch surfing as well or in homes that sort of just don't have enough bedrooms for people to have the sort of privacy and things that they need. So there's a whole range of homelessness, but we do work very closely with the sector and people who understand and who are already providing services for people sleeping rough. Mm. And we have field officers, there working, attending soup kitchens and other things to reach out to people sleeping rough to make sure they're counted. Okay. And that, the census is actually the only collection of data that we're able to create estimates of homelessness from. So it's a really, really important piece.
3: So talking to one another and sharing that information too. Yeah, thank you. Very great.
0: Emily, it's a very important night, night, the 11th of August. If people don't get more details, they can go to census.abs.gov.au. And, of course, if they don't receive a letter in the mail, then get in contact with the Australian Bureau of Statistics to make sure that they're included.
2: That's right, yes. We have a contact centre, which is 1800 181227. And people can always call that number if they are worried that they haven't got their materials yet. But yes, that website as well that you mentioned has got a wealth of information, a lot of help and support, FAQs and, how to get help with almost anything.
0: All right. I appreciate your time this morning. Best of luck with it. It's going to be a busy couple of weeks.
2: Mm. Thank you so much.
0: No
2: Thank
0: worries. Census National Spokesperson for the Australian Bureau of Statistics in Emily Walter, our guest this morning here at 103.1, 23 past 7.
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0: Damo and Christy. Monday morning for our station sponsors, Harvey Norman and South Compton Community Aged Care, Empire of the Sun and Walking on a Dream. We got the latest in national news headlines coming up at 7:30. On the other side of that, I'm going to be catching up with Tony Davies. He's the CEO of Social Futures. You mentioned during our chat with Emily about homelessness. This week is actually homelessness week. So we're going to talk to Tony from Social Futures about what they're doing and what they're asking the community to actually do this week.
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0: From the bush to the sea and all the little towns in between, this is A Loving Life 103.1. National news update coming up, but let's see what's making local news today. Motorists are being urged not to become complacent on country roads during this Rural Road Safety Month. New research shows almost 70% of Australia's road deaths happen in regional areas, even though many drivers still believe rural roads are safer than city streets. Also making news today, Public Education Week gets underway today, with schools across the valley celebrating inspiring excellence through a host of different events. And in sport, it wasn't the result local rugby league fans were hoping for, with the Ghosts and Rebels, both suffering first grade defeats across the weekend. Now, the Rebels are away this weekend for their final round of rugby league against the Coffs Harbour Comets on Saturday, while the Ghosts enjoy a bye. Full details in the news at 8 o'clock.
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2: In News Headlines, I'm Lee Harrison. Making news today, the Consumer Watchdog has been asked to boost monitoring of fuel prices as the excise returns to its normal rate. The discount put in place to help manage soaring costs caused by the Middle East conflict has now ended. The coalition has made up ground while One Nation has edged back in front of Labor in the latest polling. The Redbridge Accent poll has the Pauline Hanson-led party on 31% of the primary vote, compared to 29% for Labor and 22% for the coalition. A man's in hospital after being shot in Sydney's west. Police have been told two men in balaclavas entered a South Wentworthville home and shot a 60-year-old man before fleeing the scene. And a survey's found most apprentices want to finish their training despite cost of living pressures. The apprenticeship support survey found 3 out of 4 apprentices want to stay. And in sport, competition at the Commonwealth Games is officially over, with Australia finishing well on top in the final medal tally. Dominance in the pool and the velodrome saw the Aussie team secure 171 medals in total, including 70 gold, well clear of England's 29 and the third-placed Canada with 19. These stories and more today. This is AIR News.
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0: The Bureau says a mostly fine and sunny back to work Monday as we celebrate 30 years of the Cathedral Op Shop today, with a free morning tea happening from 10 o'clock at the Cathedral. The outlook for tomorrow, fine and sunny with a top of 24, 23 degrees on Wednesday, 22 and fine for Thursday and Friday, 23 for Saturday and 24 and sunny by Sunday. 23 our expected top today with the UVI moderate. Right now it feels like 5.5 degrees, but in fact it's 7.3 degrees at 25 to 8. That is the latest in local and national news, sport and weather.
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0: knows someone who's, you know, if they're not in housing stress, they might have experienced a period of homelessness or, you know, might be in insecure housing. So we know it's a key issue for all of our communities, and it's certainly significant in the Clarence.
1: And I guess the theme this year, a place to call home and support to keep it. That's the campaign that you're launching this week. But you're also asking people to grab a cup of coffee, but sign a petition. Tell me more about that.
0: Yeah, look, what we're doing, we've joined with Homelessness New South Wales and our peers across the state to call on the state government to increase homelessness support funding by 50%, because there hasn't been any growth for quite some number of years. And also to commit to growing social housing by 10,000 homes a year until social housing reaches nearly 10% of all housing stock. We know that that's what it'll ultimately take to make a difference. And, you know, we're just, the state government has started to definitely build some social housing more recently. You know, there was an opening of some homes in Grafton not too long ago, delivered by Anglicare and Northern Rivers Housing. What we want is more housing and a long-term commitment.
1: And I see that the Anglicare rental snapshot has revealed the private rental market remains pretty much inaccessible to job seeker and youth allowance and disability support pensions.
0: Yeah, absolutely. And the other thing we are seeing as well, because we do a lot of homelessness work in Grafton and across the Northern Rivers region, is that even people on working incomes are struggling. So that rental snapshot actually said a single person on the minimum wage couldn't afford any rentals. And that ties up with what my colleagues at Social Futures are telling me all the time, that we're seeing working people, working couples who can't afford housing, that we're actually supporting through our homelessness service delivery.
1: Hmm. What can the general person who, say, has a roof over their head, they're surviving, what can they do to help people that, you know, are sleeping rough?
0: Yeah, look, something we're asking people to do is to get involved and to help, you know, send that message to Macquarie Street, to the state government. So we are asking people to drop into one of the cafes that we've partnered with across the region, and to it only takes a minute, and to, you know, grab yourself a coffee, but also sign the petition. So Homelessness New South Wales is doing a statewide petition. You can sign it online. Just put Homelessness New South Wales petition into your search engine. And also, you know, you can access QR codes to get to the petition in these cafes. And in Grafton, it's the fantastic Toast Espresso there in Prince Street, where you can go grab a coffee and do something to get action by government on homelessness.
1: I see that nationally around 289,000 people accessed specialist homelessness services between 2024 and 25. And rough sleeping in New South Wales has climbed sharply, rising 75% from 1,300 people in 2020 to 2,308 in 2026. I mean, here we are, and I know we can't get too political, but we're sending money overseas and we're spending money on rugby league football teams in PNG, yet we can't put a roof over people's houses, people's heads.
0: Yeah, look, I think we definitely need to be looking at what else we as a community can do to address homelessness in all forms. So that can be people who are living without shelter, you know, people living in public spaces. Equally, we know there's a lot of people that are sleeping on couches, sleeping on friends' couches, staying in tents. You know, it's a significant issue. We also know, though, that if you get in and put some resources in, you can make a difference. One thing we've seen in northern New South Wales is that the rough sleeping numbers have actually dropped a bit on the statistics we've got, because there's been a real push to focus on how we can support people that are sleeping rough. Statewide, the numbers went up by more than 5% just in a year. And we know that, you know, whilst there was a slight reduction just in that rough sleeping in the Northern Rivers, that there's still huge demand. I mean, we know they're in the valley. There's a lot of people that are out in all weather, and we need to find better solutions. And we've got to remember, houses are critical, so we've got to build the houses, but support is essential as well. Because

0: you know, the housing and support work together, and we need to make sure we're helping people to manage their finances, to connect to their health services, you know, it might be mental health or other forms of, you know, physical health services, that we're working to rebuild family relationships and working with people to get back into employment and education. And that's why we're calling for that 50% increase in support funding, because that's what gets people to not only into housing, but it keeps them in housing.
1: What's the waiting list like for people trying to get a house? Like, I know that emergency housing or emergency accommodation is available in the Clarence Valley through people staying in motel rooms, which, you know, isn't the ideal thing for them to do on a long-term basis. But what's the sort of waiting time like for people if they need a house?
0: Yeah, look, regional New South Wales experiences really, really long wait times for social housing generally. And in the Northern Rivers, it varies from place to place. And, you know, the wait times change a bit when you look at the data. But what we've seen is that in most areas, if you're not assessed as being in urgent need, but, you know, nonetheless eligible for social housing, it's more than 10 years to get into housing. So it's a really long wait.
1: Mm. Look, it's a problem that we've had for many, many years, and I commend yourself and also, of course, Homelessness New South Wales for putting it on the agenda. I mean, given the fact that there is an election coming up in March in 2027, so if people would like to sign that petition, they can do that online, or like you said, go to Toast Espresso, one of our proud station sponsors in Prince Street, buy a cuppa and scan the QR code and sign the petition.
0: Absolutely. And just remember, that's something concrete that you can do that can really help our leaders down in Sydney understand that this is important to our community here in the Northern Rivers, and particularly in the valley. It's, you know, it's a really useful and helpful thing to do.
1: Tony, appreciate your time. Have a great week.
0: Okay, you too. Thanks.
1: Tony Davies, CEO of Social Futures for Homelessness Week 2026. And like Tony said, you can go along to Toast and buy yourself a cuppa and scan that QR code on the actual cup, or you can just go to the website.
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It's 10 minutes away from 8 o'clock. 8 o'clock, we got the latest in Loving Life local news. Before then, though, our Jukebox Classic coming up, and David O'Hara from St. Andrew's Christian School will have a chat to us with our school chatter. Right.

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0: It's a Monday morning across the Clarence Valley here at Loving Life 103.1. After a beautiful weekend weather-wise, time now to head out to St. Andrew's Christian School for our school chatter. And head of primary out there is David O'Hara, who's on the phone. Morning, David.
1: Good morning. How are you?
0: Look terrific this morning. Now, you've got something very special coming up at the school soon. It's called Grandparents' Day.
1: Yes. This Thursday is Grandparents' Day, which is a highlight of our school year. We enjoy having grandparents' visits. They can take part in some of the activities in the primary classes and also share recess with the students.
0: So I guess grandparents can sometimes take the role of the parent, can't they?
1: Yeah, sometimes they can, that's right. But Grandparents' Day is open to grandparents who might be living with the students, or sometimes grandparents might be travelling some distance to take part in this special day of ours.
0: It's always great to see the faces of the kids when their grandparents turn up. I remember my daughter when we were living on the South Coast and her pop came down from Sydney to attend Grandparents' Day. Yeah. She was beside herself the fact that, you know, he was able to make it.
1: Yes, yeah, the kids really light up. You can see the joy on their faces as their grandparents come in for the day.
0: So what sort of things will they be doing on the day?
1: So each of the classes will be open to the grandparents, and the teachers will have different activities. Might be an art activity or a maths game or some sporting activities where the grandparents are able to join in for that time. We've also got recess, an extended recess, so grandparents and the children can have like a picnic recess together. We'll have cupcakes on sale for that special recess as well.
0: That sounds very delicious, that is for sure.
1: I certainly hope so, yes.
0: Anything else happening out there other than Grandparents' Day on Thursday?
1: Not on Thursday. It's only a couple of weeks away till Book Day, which is another colourful highlight of the year. But Grandparents' Day is a special day on its own.
0: Yeah, indeed. David, I appreciate your time this morning. Have a great rest of the week and have a great day on Thursday.
1: You too. Thank you.
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0: 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Loving Life Local News.
1: This week is Public Education Week, an opportunity to highlight the great work that is done inside our schools. The theme this year is Inspiring Excellence. 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
2: Public education is, you know, it's the foundation of our strong society, and we cater for all kids in all schools. We've got over 2,200 schools in New South Wales, and good things are happening every year. And then in week three, term three, it's the time we really, you know, turn the spotlight to that and celebrate those things that are happening across the state. So it's an exciting time. And as you said, we're really recognising the efforts and achievements of students in our schools and the staff and the communities that support them.
1: He says there'll be plenty of activities from schools across the region starting today with Grafton Network Small Schools Transition Day at the PCYC for Year 6 students, while South Grafton High School will host the High Potential Gifted Education Program. Mr Gill says it will be another busy week.
2: Yes. Each of the local public schools will have something going on, and they'll be communicating that with their communities. You know, and Wednesday, Coots Crossing are bringing their future kindergarten students in, so they'll be buddying up at from about 11:30. South Grafton Public School Demo always puts on an amazing performance, Public Education Week, so they've got their concert on Wednesday. They've got a matinee and an evening performance. I'll be heading to the Saraton. They've got their gala concert, which is a real highlight for Grafton Public School. Magic Shoes production, and then Friday, Almara. They're wrapping up the week with Celebration Assembly, picnic and baked goods available. But as I said, each of the schools have got exciting things going on. It's, you know, picnics and open days, grandparents and parents coming in. It's a genuine celebration of the good work that happens out there.
1: Crews from Grafton Fire and Rescue 306 Station responded to reports of flooding in the CBD on Saturday night. The council water main running under the laneway between the Commonwealth Bank and Grafton Hotel had burst. No local businesses were impacted aside from not having any water for a couple of hours. Firefighters called for Clarence Valley Council while they barricaded the area that helped ease the flow of the water. Council did arrive and shut the water off. Most of the Grafton Hotel clientele had left when the incident occurred. New research released to mark Rural Road Safety Month this month suggests a false sense of security is behind a staggering rise in country road fatalities. Figures reveal 906 people were tragically killed on the nation's rural roads last year, an increase of more than 10% on the previous 12 months. However, more than one in four drivers believe rural roads are safer than city streets, despite more than two in three road deaths occurring in regional areas. Chair of the Australian Road Safety Foundation, Russell White, says some of the findings are particularly alarming.
3: Every choice that you make behind the wheel matters. So slow down, plan ahead, and remember that every person that's on the road with you has someone waiting for them to come home. So this Rural Road Safety Month, we really want people to join the journey and make the choice to arrive safely.
0: Loving life, local sport.
1: It was a tough weekend for our local rugby league teams. The Ghosts travelled to Maxwell and the under-18s got a hiding, going down 42 points to 6. The ladies had a bye whilst the reserve grade only managed to get 6 points on the board compared to the Sea Eagles' 62. The first grade were a little bit more competitive, but still couldn't match Maxwell, losing 50 points to 24. The sun was shining for Old Boys Day and Sponsors Day at McKittrick Park yesterday for the final home game of the season for the Rebels. The ladies started the day strong with a 26-10 win against Woolgoolga, but it went downhill from there. Reserve grade lost 38 points to 8, while the Rebels fought hard in first grade, although captain coach Todd Cameron being sent from the field for a late high tackle, leaving the Rebels with 12. There were several other sin bins in the game. The Seahorses managed to stay ahead, taking home the points 44-28. The Ghosts have a bye this week, whilst the Rebels travel to Coffs Harbour for the last round of the Group 2 season. And that is the latest in Loving Life, local news and sport. The weather details are next.
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1: And a very good Monday morning to you. The Bureau saying mostly fine and sunny for your back to work Monday and looking pretty good for the remainder of the week too. 24 degrees and sunny tomorrow, 23 on Wednesday, 22 for Thursday and Friday, all fine conditions, 23 on Saturday and 24 after a foggy start to the day on Sunday, but mostly fine. Today heading for a top of 23, right now sitting on 8.2 degrees at 8:06. That is the latest in local news, sport and weather.
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0: Well, of course, this week is Local Government Week, and today there's a bit of a celebration for Local Government Week at Memorial Park from midday with a free sausage sizzle. But something also happening is an exhibition running at Schaefer House. I'm pleased to say that Steve's in the studio to have a chat this morning. G'day, Steve.
2: G'day, Damien, and thank you, Christy, as well.
3: That's okay.
0: You've got a big exhibition happening at Schaefer House at the moment. It was launched on Friday with the Mayor.
2: Yes, look, it's a wonderful exhibition. It's something that we love doing, bringing out these exhibitions so the public can see all the history, you know, involved in that consideration, and this one, of course, is local government, and we certainly have a long history. We have 167 years of local government, so it's been there from very early days.
0: You're not wrong about that. 14 former councils, would that be right?
2: 15.
0: 15. Wow, that's amazing, isn't it?
2: It is. It's very much a big thing. And, of course, you know, smaller communities had smaller councils in the earlier days, and now we have one big council. So it's wonderful.
0: What sort of things can we actually see in the exhibition at Schaefer House?
2: There are a number of things that have been donated over the years, and some of these are quite valuable and, of course, very historically significant. One of those that we have out on display, of course, is the ceremonial trowel that was used for the original council, Grafton City Council building in Prince Street, and that was 1888.
0: Wow. Can you explain that? What is it? What is it that you're talking about?
2: Well, the trowel is just a standard sort of triangular-shaped implement that was used for, of course, with bricklaying. But this is a ceremonial one, so obviously it's silver-plated. It's engraved. Now, Frank McGarren was the mayor at the time, and the aldermen had so much respect for him that they had this as a present for him when the first brick was laid. And so this was used for that first brick.
0: Wow, that's so amazing.
3: It's beautiful. It's one of the pieces that I noticed on the Friday, and it sticks out in my mind. And it's just that fanfare that was sort of around the, you know, things being done. It just it's a beautiful piece. It's just, and you've got another one on display there. It's a shovel, probably not to do with local government, but it's got the engravings and things like that. Those sort of commemorative type.
2: That's right, and there are a number of those throughout the house there. Yeah. Yes, another one, of course, that's there is the original seal. Now, in the early days of council, the seals were, of course, wax. And the seals there, plus the actual wax stick that's used. So this is 1880s. Mm. So this is extremely rare and very valuable, and, of course, very significant for the Clarence Valley.
0: Mm. Now, when does the exhibition run?
2: It runs until Sunday the 9th.
0: All right, so every day this week except for today?
2: No, not Mondays and Fridays.
0: Okay, all right, so basically Tuesday, Wednesday, Thursday and Sunday.
2: Yes, that's all right. Yeah.
0: And what time can we come along?
2: Between 1 and 3.
0: Okay, all right. Is there any cost involved?
2: Yes, it's just $6 for adults and $2 for children and $12 for a family of four.
0: And it's certainly really something good that the whole community should go and have a look at and actually have an understanding of, you know, how, I suppose, from Grafton City Council right through to where we are today, Clarence Valley Council.
3: This is where we live, and this is the things, the stories that create the lives that we actually live now. And just the photography, the handwritten letters, it's beautiful.
2: Yeah, we've got a very large collection of photographs of council, either at work or at play. A lot of picnics in the early days were there as well, so we've got those from the showground. So there's something for everyone there.
0: Fantastic. Yeah. All right, so Tuesday, Wednesday, Thursday and Sunday from 1 till 3.
2: That's right, thanks.
0: All right, fantastic. Well, thank you for coming in this morning. We need to catch up. We keep on saying that, don't we?
2: Yeah.
0: We've got to keep on catching up. So we'll definitely do that when I get back from Sydney in a couple of weeks. All right. Thank you, Steve. From Schaefer House this morning, and that exhibition on through until Sunday. It is 16 minutes past 8 o'clock.
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0: for one more day. That is Wilson Phillips here at Loving Life, 103.1, 23 past 8. I was saying to you earlier that I went to the Grunts and Netball Association's Rip Dinner on Saturday night at the Blue Goose. Had a great time. All the girls that went down to Sydney, the coaches, the parents and so forth, really great bunch of people. Got to say a good morning to Amy. Now, the situation was I just finished dinner.
1: Okay.
0: And then I had to sort of go up to the microphone and start talking. And I was out of breath.
1: Oh.
0: I'm unfit. And so I said, oh, geez, I'm unfit. And Amy said in a loud voice, you should go to the gym. And I said, did you just tell me that I should go to the gym? She goes, well, didn't you say that you were unfit? So I played with her and I said, No, I didn't say that, and got her all embarrassed.
1: Oh, no.
0: I know. And so I just played on it all night.
1: Oh. The poor thing.
0: I know, but that's okay. She understands.
1: Okay.
0: She understands. Oh. Don't mess with me.
1: Well, yeah, you turn around.
0: Exactly. Yeah. Morning to you, Amy. Oh. And well done to you and to all the team there at the Grafton Netball Association. 24 past 8.
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1: Hi, I'm glad you're here. This week on Wood Fires and Whistling Kettles, we are heading back to one of the oldest ways of preparing food, cooking over an open fire. But before we bake a loaf of damper, roast a meal or simmer a camp oven, we need the most important ingredient of all, the perfect fire. So like any decent recipe, it all starts with quality ingredients. Begin with a dry tinder such as paper bark, dry grass, twigs or wood shavings. Add handfuls of kindling about the thickness of a pencil, then pieces of timber the size of your wrist before finishing with larger sort of hardwood logs. I like to build my fire slowly, and I like to use a larger piece of wood to start with and build it up like a bit of a lean-to. So building your fire slowly to give each layer time to catch before adding the next. A fire that's rushed usually smokes a lot more, and you're not going to get good quality coals. So for cooking, you are not chasing those towering flames. It's not a bonfire. The real magic begins when those flames burn down into a bed of glowing hardwood coals. So those coals will provide a steady and even heat that's perfect for baking, roasting and simmering. You can rake them to where you need them, place them on top or beneath a camp oven, or even onto the lid to create a true bush oven. So the key, I think, with a good campfire to cook on is that you must be prepared. So start earlier in the day. You're not going to say, I want a 6 o'clock dinner and start at 5. You're going to start at 3 o'clock and build your coals. So while your fire settles, here's a very simple recipe to get you started. Take a whole washed potato and prick it a few times with a fork, then wrap it in foil. Nestle it into the edges of your glowing coals, not the flames, and leave it for about 45 minutes to about an hour, turning once or twice in between. When it is soft all the way through, all you have to do is poke it with a stick or a fork or a knife, whatever you've got. Split it open and top it with a little butter, salt and pepper, and a spoonful of sour cream and fresh herbs if you have it to make it just that extra special. So this is proof that one of the simplest recipes can often be the best, and if you haven't had fire potatoes, you're just not living. So many people think that cooking over an open fire means sacrificing convenience. But, you know, what you do gain is flavour. You learn patience, that's for sure. And you're really connected to what's going on around you in the environment. The gentle smoke, the radiant heat, and the slower pace of all becomes part of the meal. So cooking over a fire teaches you to work with nature rather than to rush it. And it's just yummy. But these are more than sort of camping skills. They're actual life skills. Knowing how to safely cook over fire builds confidence, resilience, and a deeper appreciation for the food that we eat. And, you know, if there's a blackout or you run out of gas, which I do a lot, it's just, you know, that you've got a backup, that you can still provide your family with a really yummy meal and cook over that campfire. So whether you're around that campfire or in the backyard or simply curious about cooking in a traditional way, these skills are sort of worth keeping alive. So over this next week, we will cook everything from damper to camp oven meals, sweet treats, and use nothing more than an open fire, coals, and a few simple ingredients. So today, light the fire. Let the coals settle, put the billy on, and let's begin.
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0: Good times and great music as you kickstart your day with Damo and Christy for our station sponsors, South Grafton Community Aged Care and Harvey Norman. Got a national news update coming up, and let's see what's making local news today. Schools across the Clarence Valley are marking Public Education Week with activities highlighting the outstanding work happening in public education. Events this week include transition programs for Year 6 students today and gifted education workshops at South Grafton High. Meanwhile, firefighters and council crews worked together on Saturday night after a burst water main caused flooding in Grafton CBD, with the leak quickly brought under control. And in local sport, the Rebels celebrated a ladies' win on Old Boys Day and Sponsors Day at McKittrick Park yesterday before first grade and reserve grade went down. While the Ghosts also endured a difficult trip to Maxville, the Rebels travel to Coffs Harbour this weekend and the Ghosts have the bye. Full details in the local news at 9 o'clock. Right now, though, let's head to the Air Newsroom with a national news update.
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2: In News Headlines, I'm Lee Harrison. Making news today, the consumer watchdog has been asked to boost monitoring of fuel prices as the excise returns to its normal rate. The discount put in place to help manage soaring costs caused by the Middle East conflict has now ended. The coalition has made up ground while One Nation has edged back in front of Labor in the latest polling. The Redbridge Accent poll has the Pauline Hanson-led party on 31% of the primary vote, compared to 29% for Labor and 22% for the coalition. A man's in hospital after being shot in Sydney's west. Police have been told two men in balaclavas entered a South Wentworthville home and shot a 60-year-old man before fleeing the scene. And a survey's found most apprentices want to finish their training despite cost of living pressures. The apprenticeship support survey found 3 out of 4 apprentices want to stay. And in sport, competition at the Commonwealth Games is officially over, with Australia finishing well on top in the final medal tally. Dominance in the pool and the velodrome saw the Aussie team secure 171 medals in total, including 70 gold, well clear of England's 29 and the third-placed Canada with 19. These stories and more today. This is Air News.
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0: A mostly fine and sunny Monday, slight chance of a shower near the Queensland border, zero chance elsewhere. The UVI today will be moderate as we head for a top of 23 degrees. Tomorrow, fine and sunny, 24, 23 and fine for Wednesday, 22 for Thursday and Friday. Saturday, fine, 23 and Sunday, fine, a top of 24. 23 are expected top today, right now sitting on 10.5 degrees at 22 to 9. That is the latest in national news, sport and weather.
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0: Ricey and Some Girls here at Loving Life 103.1. As you kickstart your Monday morning with Damo and Christy for our station sponsors, Harvey Norman and South Grafton Community Aged Care. Bringing back some memories back to 1979 and 19 to 9. Well, of course, this week, Christy, is Homelessness Week. We caught up with the CEO of Social Futures before 8 o'clock this morning, and he was talking that it's really important that the community gets behind the petition that is now available through a QR code on the coffee cups available at our station sponsor, Toast. The important thing is that we send a message to the government that more needs to be done about homelessness. Certainly, what they called the tent city over in South Grafton has sort of come and gone over the last year or so. Excuse me.
1: Bless you.
0: Thank you. But the thing is, we've still got people living rough on the streets.
1: Oh, it's not just there. I mean, we always also, you know, we see the visible parts of it, but I honestly think that the behind the scenes is so understood.
0: Yeah.
1: It's not understood how many people are rough sleeping in cars, going from one friend's place to another friend's place. You know, that's stability and that's security that these people just don't have, and it's growing. I think it was Homelessness New South Wales put out statistics recently, up 75% from 2020.
0: Yeah.
1: That's kind of crazy, and it's just not acceptable. And, you know, and we do keep calling on the government. It seems that the only thing the government wants to do is plan more very, very quick and rapid housing. And I don't know. I think there's a difference between housing and homes, and communities can support each other through the awareness that there are misconceptions. Mm. There's a misunderstanding sometimes and stereotyping of the kind of people we think are homeless. It's just not always the case. And if you get a chance to talk to these people who are struggling, and you know, a lot of people won't tell you they're struggling. Mm. I think that's sort of the key to it as well. Anyway, it's a big deal. And the more we can sort of understand it and, talk to government, talk to the people who can do things physically and financially, but as an everyday community member going around, just that sort of awareness and consciousness and a little bit of compassion, goes a long way.
0: Rose Jackson is the Minister for Homelessness in New South Wales. We're going to try and catch up with her sometime this week. We'll continue to follow the story in regards to what Social Futures are doing. Mm. But I do know also the Gurugam are also this week looking at the homelessness to action, because the action is now. And I know they put an interesting post up this morning in regards to homelessness, and they're wanting to raise that awareness and advocate and support the community members who are struggling at the moment, who are maybe displaced or have limited housing options. So we might even get Cheryl from Gurugam into the studio
1: That sounds good.
0: Later this week as well. So something that we all should be aware of. It is 16 minutes to 9 here at Loving Life.
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0: It's a Monday morning right across the Clarence Valley here at Loving Life 103.1 after a big weekend. It's all thanks to our station sponsors, Harvey Norman and South Grafton Community Aged Care. Lots of things are happening at our regional gallery, and the lovely Mackie joins us. Good morning.
1: Good morning. Thanks for having me on again.
0: Absolute pleasure. Now, we've got the Share National Collection at the gallery at the moment, which has had huge raving reviews. People are loving it.
1: It's been absolutely fantastic. We've had so many people from our community come through to see these two really important contemporary artworks that we have on loan from the National Gallery of Australia. It's just been fantastic.
0: And there's an opportunity for local artists to be part of it.
1: Yeah, there is. So upstairs in Gallery 4 at the moment, we have Anish Kapoor's Hollow, which is an incredibly striking sculpture, which is this huge, round, red, sort of like concave shape, I suppose. And we're doing a call out to artists from our region to submit a work to be part of a group exhibition that's going to be shown alongside Hollow.
0: Wow.
1: So it's an opportunity to exhibit alongside an internationally famous and one of the world's greatest living artists. I'm really encouraging artists from our region to get behind this opportunity. It's a really wonderful one.
0: That is amazing, isn't it? And I'm sure there are people out there that would be going, wow, I need to do something for that.
1: Absolutely, yeah. So taking inspiration from Hollow, which is, as I mentioned, a round shape, we have complimentary canvases that artists can pick up from the gallery as well as the Yamba Library and Community Centre and Ferry Park in McLean. And the idea is they can take those canvases and then create their work on that shape so that there's a beautiful link between the works.
0: That's fantastic. So
1: yeah.
0: When do people need to sort of express their interest and also have the work done by?
1: Yep, so the canvas boards are available for pickup from now, as well as entry forms from those places as well. And entries close on Friday the 18th of September. So there's a little while to go yet, but it's a good opportunity now to pick up your canvas, think about what you're going to do on that canvas, fill in your entry forms and then drop them off to the gallery so they can be part of the show.
0: So will they all, so if you get, let's say, 100 different artists, will they all be on display?
1: Yes, that's the idea.
0: Okay.
1: Yeah.
0: So it's not an actual competition as such?
1: No, it's an opportunity for everyone, which is wonderful.
0: That's great.
1: Yeah.
0: So who came up with that idea?
1: Oh, I think it was a group effort.
0: That's great.
1: Yeah, but we've also had support from the National Gallery of Australia as well, to be able to use Hollow as inspiration. And, yeah, it's a really wonderful opportunity. And as you know, we have so many great artists and creatives in our region, and we're very lucky to have that.
0: Yeah, very much so. And now what time is the gallery open?
1: So we're open from 10 o'clock in the morning until 4 in the afternoon from Tuesday to Sunday each week.
0: Okay. And, of course, we just had the July school holidays and the July racing carnival. Were you guys busy?
1: We were. We were busy because we were having exhibition changeover, and we also had our huge winter blockbuster opening on July the 18th. And while that was all going on, we also had some school holiday workshops, which was really fun. So, yeah, it was a busy time.
0: So it kept you busy?
1: Yeah.
0: There was no rest?
1: No rest. But that's the way we like it.
0: Absolutely. Excellent. All right, so people would like to get more details about taking part in this group exhibition, just get in contact with the gallery.
1: Yep, hop onto the website. All of the details are up there. Or if you need anything, just give us a call and we can help out.
0: Excellent. Thank you, Maggie.
1: Thank you very
0: much.
1: See
0: you soon.
1: See you soon.
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0: Well, can you believe it, Christine? Our day is over.
1: Well, sort of, yes.
0: See you next week.
1: See you next week.
0: Thank you very much. Of course, more cooking segments throughout the course of the week as well. I'll catch you bright-eyed and bushy-tailed tomorrow morning, first at 5 or tonight from 7 o'clock for Total Country.

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1: Good morning, I'm Lee Harrison. Both major parties are playing down a boost to One Nation in the latest opinion poll. The Redbridge Accent poll shows the Pauline Hanson-led party is back to being the most popular choice with surveyed voters, with a primary vote of 31%. Labor has 29%, while the Coalition has gained 4 points to sit at 22%. Coalition MP Ted O'Brien says they aren't worried about weekly poll results, but it's clear the party has a way to go to sell its message to voters.
2: I think if there's any real message that we've seen through multiple polls, though, it's that the country wants to see a change. They do want to see a change of government, and only really it's the Coalition that has the leadership, the plan and the team to deliver that.
1: A global supply chain expert says the war with Iran will have less of an impact on fuel prices going forward as the fuel excise discount comes to an end in Australia. David Leaney says the world has adapted to disruptions in the Strait of Hormuz.
3: The world used to rely on about 20% of the world's fuel flowing through that area, and that's down to about 9% now because other countries have ramped up their production and they're using pipelines to get that fuel out via other mechanisms.
1: An investigation's underway after a man was shot inside a Western Sydney home. Dusty Fitzpatrick reports.
4: Police have been told two men wearing balaclavas entered a South Wentworthville property before shooting a resident and fleeing. The 60-year-old man was treated at the scene by paramedics for a gunshot wound before he was taken to hospital. He's in a serious but stable condition with what are believed to be non-life-threatening injuries. Anyone with information or footage is being urged to come forward. Dusty Fitzpatrick, Sydney.
1: New research paints a stark picture of just how socially disconnected some Australians have become. The Ending Loneliness Together study found over half of Australians are experiencing loneliness and social isolation. Chief Executive Michelle Lim says social isolation can have flow-on effects.
5: What we do find when people feel socially disconnected is that they actually are having more conflict with family, they actually have infrequent contact with friends, family and neighbours. They might hold friendships that are negative.
1: In other news, Australians will today pay more for spirits and packaged beer as the alcohol excise is lifted in line with inflation. The Spirits Council says the twice-yearly hike risks driving demand for black market alternatives. A survey's found most apprentices in Australia want to finish their training despite persistent cost of living pressures. 55% of those polled in the apprenticeship support survey say they've been extremely affected by high costs. And an expert warns Ukraine is experiencing an intensification in Russian attacks as Kyiv hits back with overnight strikes on an oil refinery and airfield. Moscow says 8 people were killed in the counterattack, adding its forces attacked 2 Ukrainian ports and vessels in the Black Sea. This is Air News. Adelaide returned to the AFL Top 4, defeating the last-placed Essendon by 12 goals at Marvel Stadium. Despite conceding the opening 2 majors of the game, the Crows quickly responded, eventually winning 23-7-1-45 over the Bombers 11-7-73. To the NRL and 2 games played yesterday, wrapping up round 22. With the results, here's Peter Carey.
6: The Cronulla Sharks continue their strong form with a convincing 32-16 victory over the South Sydney Rabbitohs yesterday. South started brightly, but the Sharks hit back with 18 unanswered first-half points, with Nico Hines leading the charge and extending his club-record goal-kicking streak. Meanwhile, the Parramatta Eels snatched a dramatic 16-13 win over the Tigers. The Eels led 12-0 at the break before the Tigers stormed back, taking a late lead through an Adam Dewey field goal. But Parramatta had the final say, crossing for a try in the 76th minute to seal the victory and secure the 2 competition points. Peter Carey, Air Sport.
1: Meanwhile, in the NRLW, the Knights beat the Eels 32-12. And Matt Payne has won the Perth Super 440 despite a damaged wheel, beating Brock Feeney in an epic conclusion to the Supercars weekend in Wanneroo. Australian Independent Radio News.
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14: And good morning. Partly cloudy today. We're heading for 23 degrees. Tomorrow, partly cloudy again after some early morning fog patches. 6 to 24 Tuesday. Sunny for Wednesday and partly cloudy Thursday.
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as we play better music and more of it. This is Loving Life 103.1, Monday morning, 3rd of August. Hello, welcome along. James Applewhite here. Hopefully you can stick around on the way. We'll hear from Blondie shortly, Tom Petty from the 80s as well. Right now, here's Shawn Mendes and Justin Bieber. Sounds rather foreboding, doesn't it? Yeah, the song's called Monster, Loving Life.

0: There we are, Tom Petty learning to fly, a song that he had a lot of help actually from Jeff Lynne from the Electric Light Orchestra. He produced that song and did backup vocals and played the guitar on that one as well. It is James here this morning. Today we're heading for 23 degrees, remaining fine though partly cloudy. Quick sponsorship break, then we're back into the tunes. We'll get into it soon. Red Hot Chili Peppers and Avril Lavigne next.
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0: Oh, you got to love it when things are nice, clear, black and white. Where's the John Butler Trio? That's Zebra here at Loving Life 103.1. Now, 30 years ago today, the Cathedral Op Shop opened its doors. Now, since then, it's been sustained by the generosity of volunteers, donors and shoppers who have helped make it such a special part of our community, enabling the Cathedral's ministry, mission and outreach to flourish. Now, you can join them this morning from 10 o'clock, which isn't too far away at all, as they celebrate this special milestone of 30 years for a special morning tea with birthday cake. Ooh, they have cake. Now, while you're there, you can take advantage of some of their popular specials as well. Now, to everyone that's been a part of the Op Shop story over the past 30 years, they'd like to say a big thank you.
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Loving Life, that's Hunter Haynes and Somebody's Heartbreak. We've got the local news headlines. Demo's coming up very shortly, then stick around. Better music and more of it continues next hour. Right now, back to the early 1990s. 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